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0: Greg Bell, and we opened this time with a private eye, who also had a pleasant singing voice. Then it's soap opera time as we make our weekly visit to Valley Springs for Mary Foster, the editor's daughter. It's not surprising that most weeks Detective Richard Diamond found some time to warble a tune, because you see, the actor who played him first found fame as a 1930s big screen song and dance man. Dick Powell was seen often alongside Ruby Keeler and or Gloria Blondell in a number of motion picture musicals, including 42nd Street, Footlight Parade, and the Hollywood Hotel. In 1944, though, he lobbied for and successfully earned the role of Raymond Chandler's private eye, Philip Marlowe, in the 1944 film noir classic Murder, My Sweet, also known as Farewell, My Lovely. It was later dramatized for Lux Radio Theater, with Powell back as Marlowe. It proved he could also play such a character on the radio. Now, first he was Richard Rogue, and then in late 1948, he was heard in an audition recording for Yours Truly, Johnny Dollar on CBS. Instead of taking that role, though, he opted to play Richard Diamond over on NBC. This offering of that features the original voice of Elmer Fudd, Arthur Q. Bryan, as Lieutenant Levinson. You'll also hear Larry Dobkin and Edgar Barrier. It's from June 7, 1953.
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0: a slang.
1: Well, if it ain't Richard Diamond, the smiling gumshoe.
2: Well, if it ain't Sergeant Otis, the laughing hyena. The lieutenant in?
1: Yeah, go on in and spoil his afternoon.
2: You know, Otis, I think you've got the kindest, most wonderful face in the whole wide world.
1: You do?
2: Absolutely. But I do wish you'd do me a favor.
1: Well, sure, anything.
2: Stop wearing it upside down. Hello, Walt.
3: Hello, Rick. Sit down.
2: Oh, thanks. What's doing?
3: Want a sandwich?
2: I'll take some of that coffee.
3: Sure. Something on your mind, Rick?
2: No, just got tired of sitting around the office.
3: No business?
2: Not in a week. Got any sugar?
3: Oh, yeah, I forgot. Here. Yeah, Otis?
4: Lieutenant, I got some guy on the phone who won't give me his name. Says he wants to talk to you. Matter of life and death.
3: Okay, put him on.
4: Right.
3: Homicide, Lieutenant Levinson.
5: I'm going to say this once, so listen carefully. Tonight, somewhere in New York City, I'm going to kill a man, and there's nothing you can do about it.
3: What?
5: Promptly at 8 o'clock, somewhere in this city, I'm going to kill a man.
3: Hello? Hello?
2: Something wrong?
3: Some guy says he's going to kill somebody at 8 o'clock tonight.
2: Oh, dandy.
3: Crank.
2: Did he say who his victim was going to be?
3: No, just Crank.
2: I should have humored him. Made suggestions. My landlord, for instance.
3: Be a little gruesome if he really did it.
2: Yeah, you'd have a hard time protecting 8 million people from a killer you don't know anything about.
3: Hope it was just a crank. Otis.
4: Yeah, Lieutenant.
3: If that guy calls back, put him through and trace the call.

0: It sure would be miserable if that call was on the level.
1: Oh, relax. I'll have some more coffee. I had some more coffee. Walt worried a little, not a lot, because the big precinct caters to a good number of cranks every day. We talked about old times, and around 6, I matched Walt for dinner. He stuffed himself at the automat until I ran out of change and begged for mercy. Then he dropped me off at my flat on 53rd and went back to the precinct. I showered, shaved, slipped into my blue suit, and headed for the door. Yeah?
0: Do me a favor, will you, Rick?
1: You gotta stop stuffing yourself, Walt. You sound like you got indigestion.
0: I'm down at the morgue. Meet me here, please.
1: Oh, now look, I got a date with a live one.
0: I'm in on the start of some troubles, liable to grow. That guy who called made good. He stabbed a man to death on Broadway at 8 o'clock.

0: Here he is, Lieutenant.
1: Hello, Walt.
2: Hi, Rick. Thanks for coming down. Okay, Hal.
1: Who is he? Who was he?
2: Brother identified him, Abraham Weiss. Stabbed in the heart from behind with a long, thin instrument.
1: On Broadway at 8 o'clock.
2: That's right. Dozen people saw him stagger to the curb and fall. Most of them just thought he was drunk.
1: You think your boy on the phone did it?
2: 8 o'clock, right on the nose. Whoever did it must have walked up behind him, jabbed him just below the left shoulder blade, and kept on walking.
1: What do you want me for, Walt?
2: If this guy on the phone did kill Abraham Weiss and we can't find a motive, it's a little more than a simple killing. We may be mixed up with a madman.
1: Oh, so I qualify in that league.
2: You're one of the few guys who really is interested in criminal psychology.
1: Well, I think it's the answer. You can't stop something unless you know the cause.
2: Will you give me a hand, Rick?
1: Sure, sure.
2: I've got Weiss's family at the station.
1: Let's go see them.
3: Why? Why, Lieutenant? Why did this happen to Abe?
2: That's what we're going to try and find out, Mrs. Weiss. We were hoping you might help us.
3: Oh, he didn't have any enemies. He was a good man. We have three children. I left them with Mrs. Villotti, my neighbor. It's going to be hard on them.
1: You're sure your husband didn't know it?
3: No. He didn't have any enemies. He was a good husband and a good father. Everybody liked him. Only last week, Mrs. Dowd up the street from us.
1: We'd like a list of your brother's friends, Mr. Weiss. Where he worked. People he had business with. Anyone you can remember who might give us a lead.
4: Been sitting out there thinking about that. There just isn't anyone that I know would want to kill Abe. He was a good guy, did his job, took care of Louise and the kids. He didn't bother nobody.
2: How long were Louise and Abe married?
4: Six years. Maybe a little more.
1: Nice girl, Louise.
4: Oh, the best. A good wife.
2: What happens to her now?
4: I'll take care of him.
1: You're not married, huh?
4: No.
2: Quite a job, taking care of a widow and three kids.
4: I'm doing all right. It's the least I can do.
1: You got a girl?
4: Yeah, why?
1: Maybe going to get married, huh?
4: Well, I'm engaged. I've been thinking about it. It'll have to wait for a while, I guess. Until Louise gets back on her feet.
2: Okay. Tell us about some of your brother's friends.
4: Well, I guess his best friend was Art Brearley. They was awful close for years.
1: He told us about everyone he could think of. Gave us a dozen names and addresses we could check. Like Louise, Martin couldn't figure why anyone would want to kill Abraham Weiss. The next was Mrs. Rebecca Weiss. Tired. The hurt in her eyes enough for all the mothers who had raised a son and lost him.
2: We'll try not to keep you too long, Mrs. Weiss.
5: It's all right, Lieutenant. You want to help.
1: Would you like a glass of water?
5: No. When will I be able to see my son? It's right that I should see my son.
2: A few questions first, if you don't mind.
5: I know you're trying to help. Just me a few questions. As many as you like, Lieutenant.
1: Not long with Mrs. Rebecca Weiss. Nothing that would help to catch her son's killer. So we checked the people who had known Abraham, and there were plenty.

0: boss gave us a few more names to add to the long list. All of them friends who couldn't imagine why anyone would want to kill a nice guy like Abe. At 7:30 the next morning, Walt looked at reports and poured more coffee.
1: Here. I'll put sugar in it.
2: Thanks.
1: If that phone call was on the level, why would a guy kill like that? Call us and tell us he was going to do it. What'd be his reason?
0: Couldn't guess. But if that guy who called did do the killing, you can bet he'll phone again.
1: Why?
0: Well, he bragged he was going to do it. He'll want the credit.
1: Well, I gotta get some rest. A couple hours anyway.
0: Let's both get a couple. Yeah.
3: Sorry.
0: That doesn't matter. Lousy dream. What time is it?
3: 5:00.
0: Oh, I died, didn't I?
3: Our boy called again.
0: Oh? You trace it?
3: Phone booth in Grand Central.
0: What do you have to say?
3: Not much. Wanted to know how we liked his handiwork.
0: What's a good answer to that one?
3: Well, I said a few things, but I guess he figured we weren't satisfied, so he promised he'd kill somebody else tonight.

0: Hello, Rick. Seen the papers?
1: Nope.
0: Here.
1: Fiend terrorizes city. Unknown killer murders at will. Police baffled.
0: Everybody's on my back.
1: Exactly. What did he say?
0: You want to hear? I made a recording.
1: Let's hear it.
2: Okay, Otis, put him on.
3: Hello, Lieutenant.
2: Yeah?
3: What do you think now, Lieutenant? I did what I said I was going to do, didn't I?
2: Look, who is this?
3: The man who called yesterday and said he was going to kill someone at 8 o'clock last night.
2: I don't believe it.
3: Well, certainly you do. You'd like to stall so you could have this call traced. Well, you'd better listen. I want everybody to know just how stupid the police force really is. I'm going to kill again tonight, and there's nothing you can do about it.
2: Look, you, whoever you are, if it's the last thing I ever do, I'll...
3: Tonight at 8, another innocent victim will die because the police can do nothing about it.
2: Hello. Hello. Otis. The call came from a phone booth in Grant.
1: He said another innocent victim.
0: Yeah, so he's a nut. For some reason, he hates the police force. There's your motive.
1: Well, I guess it's possible, but something sticks in my craw.
0: Yeah? What?
1: 8 o'clock. Why pick 8 o'clock both times?
0: Well, I guess, like you said, he wants the credit. We're liable to get a couple of killings in an evening. He wants us to be sure which one he did.
1: Okay, so he makes it 8 o'clock the first time. Why the second? Why not 6 or 7 or 10 or...
0: Just following a pattern, I guess.
1: Maybe so. Well, what'll we do?
0: I got every man possible on the streets. But, Rick, let's face it, this is a pretty big city. And at 6-2 and even, if he does kill again, it won't be anywhere near the scene of his first stabbing.
1: I guess we just wait.
0: Yeah. A little over an hour to go.
1: So we waited. Walt got the coffee going, and I went through a whole package of cigarettes. Somewhere in the middle of New York, probably on a crowded street, a man was walking, waiting like we were for 8 o'clock, waiting to stab someone through the heart. Waiting for 8 o'clock.
0: Want coffee?
1: No.
0: Give me a cigarette.
1: You don't smoke.
0: Want a bet?
1: Here.
0: Got a match?
1: Got a lighter. This is no good.
0: Yeah? Let's go.
1: Where to?
0: Entrance to Madison Square Garden. Man stabbed to death in the crowd going into the fights. Right at 8 o'clock.
4: 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Stick around. We'll be back to solve it after this.
5: Here's your total security of Southern Minnesota weather forecast. I'm meteorologist Megan Mulford. Slight chance for storms tonight, otherwise cloudy skies. Lows level off around 72. Southerly winds 5 to 10 miles an hour. A mix of clouds and sun tomorrow. Slight chance of thunderstorms. Highs level off around 92. Slight chance of thunderstorms tomorrow night. Lows dip down to about 74. Partly cloudy skies. From the Weatherology Weather Center, I'm meteorologist Megan Mulford.

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6: A man murdered going into Madison Square Garden to see the fights. Stabbed through the heart while he stood in the middle of the large crowd. We went through the same routine. Identify the body. Question witnesses who had been close to him. See his friends. Anyone who knew him.
7: Name's Leon Ellis, small-time fight manager. No family, handles a young kid named Billy Martin. Wasn't fighting last night.
6: At 10 o'clock the next morning, we found Billy Martin working at the East Side Gym. We talked to him for a while, but he couldn't help much. So we kept going, making our list of names, talking to everyone, all morning and into the afternoon. By 4:30, we were holding each other up.
7: Look, we're working with a madman who kills anybody close to him so he can show how helpless we are to stop him. The whole city's in a panic. The newspapers are blasting everybody in the department, yours truly in particular. Yeah?
8: I got him on the line again. He even bragged to me about this last killing.
7: Trace it as fast as you can.
8: Right.
7: Start that recorder, Rick. It's our boy again.
6: Okay. Go ahead.
7: Fifth Precinct, Lieutenant Levinson.
9: You can skip the formalities, Lieutenant. Your sergeant told you who was on the line. Well, I did it again last night, didn't I, Lieutenant?
7: Okay, so we can't stop you. I admit it. I'll admit it to the papers. That should make you happy. The police department can't do anything about it. That's what you want, isn't it?
9: Again tonight, Lieutenant. One more person will die.
7: Now, wait a minute. At least give me a chance to talk to
9: you. Will you trace the call? No. Tonight at 8 o'clock, and you can't stop me.
7: Hello? Yeah?
8: Call came from a phone booth in Rockefeller Center.
7: Picks the right place to call from. We look pretty silly rounding up everybody in Rockefeller Center.
6: Walt looked sick, and I felt it. What could we do? We knew nothing about our killer or where he'd strike next. Walt called in the reporters and gave them the story. The papers would blast the department, but it was the best way to warn the public to stay off the streets. The department was alert.

0: 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At 8:05, it came in.
1: Attention, all units in the vicinity of Zone 12. Plateau 11 in front of 415, West 64th. 415, William, 64. Ambulance, dead body. Car 7-3, come in, please.
2: 7-3, go ahead.
1: 211 at 415, West 64 is a stabbing, Lieutenant.
2: Roger. That's it, Rick.
0: The victim was an elderly man dressed expensively and lying face down on the sidewalk. Again, no witnesses to the killing. Most of the people who had seen the man fall realized almost immediately what had happened because of the publicity on the last two killings. But like one man said...
3: Well, how are you going to see who killed him in a crowd like this? Maybe 100 people on the block when it happens. Boy, you guys better start doing something.
4: Yes, sir?
2: Does Mr. Arthur Reeves live here?
4: Yes, sir, but Mr. Reeves is not in at the moment.
2: I'm from the police. Lieutenant Levinson, homicide.
4: Homicide?
2: I'd like to talk with everybody in the house.
4: Certainly, sir. Has something happened to Mr. Reeves?
2: He's been murdered.
4: Oh, no. No, not Mr. Reeves.
0: How many people in the house?
4: Myself, the maid, and Mr. George Reeves, Mr. Reeves' nephew.
2: Tell him I'd like to talk with him.
0: And we talked with the three people in the dead man's house. The maid, the butler, and George Reeves, the nephew.
5: I warned him not to take his walk tonight. I showed him the papers.
0: Did he usually take walks at night?
5: That's for the past 15 years.
2: Know why anyone would want to kill him?
5: Mr. Reeves? Of course not. You know very good and well it was that fiend what did it.
2: How about you? Can you think of why anyone would want to kill your employer?
4: No, sir. I've been with Mr. Reeves for over 20 years. I'm acquainted with most of his friends and associates.
6: Look here. I can assure you that my uncle knew no one who would want to kill him.
0: You're his nephew?
6: That's right.
0: Your uncle took walks every night?
6: Yes, every night.
0: Well, if you don't mind, we'd like you all to come down to the station to make statements.
2: Okay, we got the statements, another list of names, and a long one. None of these killings tie together. Nobody on the first list has any connection with anybody on the second list. Let's face it, if that madman calls again, we can't stop him.
0: Oh, take it easy,
2: will you? Can we?
0: I want to talk to the maid, the butler, and the nephew again.
2: Why? It's just the same as all the others.
0: I want to talk to them, okay?
2: I'm sorry. Getting jumpy.
0: No, you're tired. So am I.
2: Oh, just send in the maid. What are you doing?
0: Fixing the recorder. I may want to listen to it again. So we again talked to the maid, then the butler, then the nephew. And the tape recorder picked up everything they said, and it sounded very much like everything everybody else had said after the first two killings. Ward let them go home and went up to talk to the commissioner. When he came back, he looked pretty discouraged.
2: I'm sure on the griddle. Solve it or turn in my badge.
0: I want you to listen to something.
2: Oh, sure.
0: I've cut out sections of tape, stuck them together.
7: Mr. Reeves took walks every night after dinner, and dinner was always at 7?
5: That's right.
7: Then he always left sometimes close to 8?
5: Yes, 7:30 or a quarter to 8.
7: He was never gone more than half an hour?
5: No.
2: What time did he leave tonight?
7: About a quarter to 8. Weren't you worried when he didn't come back within half an hour?
8: Certainly. Both the maid and I were very anxious.
7: Were you all in the house between a quarter of 8 and the time we arrived?
8: Yes, sir.
7: Where was Mr. Reeves' nephew?
8: In his room. He went up right after dinner.
7: How wealthy was your employer?
5: He was very wealthy.
7: Mr. Reeves, who inherits your uncle's fortune?
8: Why, I do.
7: Was Mr. Reeves ever longer than half an hour with his walks?
5: Never more than a few minutes, one way or the other.
2: Who handles your uncle's affairs, Mr. Reeves?
6: Well, Richard B. Gregg. He's been my uncle's attorney for many years.
5: Young Mr. Reeves has always been excitable. Gotten a lot of trouble in the past.
8: Yes, he argued with his uncle many times. No, Mr. Reeves didn't come down and ask why his uncle had been gone so long.
6: Certainly I worried about my uncle. But I thought he might have stopped along the way for something or other.
2: Okay, so you took out pieces of the testimony and stuck them together. So what?
0: Just this. Every one of these killings have taken place at 8 o'clock.
2: I know, and it's worried you.
0: Now, this is the first time that one of our victims was certain to be out on the streets.

0: 8 o'clock.
1: Coincidence.
0: Maybe. Mr. Reeves was a wealthy man, very wealthy.
1: And the nephew gets his money, and the nephew was in his room at the time of the killing.
0: Who saw him?
1: The butler and the maid both say he was up there.
0: So he climbs out a window. His uncle was killed only 2 blocks from the house. Plenty of time to stab him, get back through the window.
1: You're really reaching out, aren't you?
0: Sure I am. What do you want me to do?
1: Well, the nephew's voice certainly doesn't match the ones we got on the threatening phone calls.
0: So he disguises it. I got an idea.
1: What?
0: Let's put a tail on all three of these people anyway. It's not much. It's all we've got so far. I'm going out to check on something. What? Here's something to make your hair curl. I just saw the attorney for the Reeves estate, and he said the old man was planning on changing his will, leaving all his money to charity, not his nephew. He was supposed to meet with Mr. Reeves this morning.
1: And Reeves gets killed last night.
0: Pretty convenient for the nephew.
1: We can't arrest him on that.
0: No, but it makes a good motive.
1: You think the nephew would kill two men and then his uncle, just so it would look like a madman had picked out another innocent victim?
0: You gotta admit, it'd be pretty clever.
1: There's an understatement. Yeah?
2: He's on the line again, Lieutenant. I'm tracing him.
1: Oh, no. Our boy again. There goes your theory. Hello?
3: You can't do anything, Lieutenant. I've killed 3 men, and you can't stop me. I'm going to kill again tonight at 8.
1: Hello? It was him, all right. Tonight at 8. Rick, we've just got to do... Yeah?
2: Call came from Grand Central again.
1: Okay. Well, what happens to your theory now?
0: Well, he might do it again. Expect you to react just this way. Who's tailing George Reeves?
1: Harrison.
0: When does he report in again?
1: Checks in on the hour. Last time was about 20 minutes ago.
0: 40 minutes to go, huh? No way of contacting him?
1: No.
0: Okay, we wait.
1: Yeah? Yeah? Where was he at 4:46? Don't let him out of your sight.
0: Well?
1: At 4:46, George Reeves made a phone call from a booth in Grand Central Station. He's home now.
0: Well, we had something. A motive and a man calling from Grand Central, but not enough to make an arrest. We waited until 7 and then headed for the Reeves house.
1: The area is surrounded. He'll have 2 men on him no matter where he goes.
0: He's still in the house?
1: According to Harrison.
0: No, I want to do more than pick him up with a knife.
1: Here he comes.
0: Yeah, climbing into his car.
1: Attention, cars 3, 14, 15. Suspect heading east. Proceed east on your streets.
0: We tailed him, keeping in contact with the other cars as they stayed parallel. When Reeves turned off, we went on ahead, notified the car on our right or left to pick him up. That way, Reeves wouldn't suspect a tail. About 7:30, we got a call that Reeves had parked. We headed for the spot in a hurry.
4: Suspect is heading north on Calder.
0: Well, get ahead of him. Park at the corner of Davis. We'll pick him up there. We stopped at the corner and got out of the car. We waited until we spotted Reeves walking in our direction and then let him pass and followed, staying close. We kept after him until 8:05. He swung out on Broadway and was pushing his way through the crowd. Then it happened.
1: Where'd he go?
0: We've lost him. Come on.
1: 3 minutes to 8.
0: Let us through, please.
5: Well, I never...
0: Get out of the way.
6: Oh, you push.
0: Shut up.
1: You see him turn off?
0: No, he's got to be... Walt, crossing the street.
1: Let's go.
0: Reeves.
7: What? No. Look out for the knife.
8: No. Let me go.
7: Drop it.
1: You okay?
0: Yeah. Here's the knife.
5: Young man, what right have you got to hit that nice gentleman? He was helping me across the street. I have a good mind to report...
0: Lady. If this man was helping you across the street, just forget about him. Go bet on a horse or something. This is your lucky night.

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0: Richard Diamond, Private Detective, stars Dick Powell in the title role and was written by Blake Edwards with music composed and conducted by Frank Worth. Dick Powell directed the RKO production Split Second, which is now in release. And his latest film appearance was in the Metro-Goldwyn-Mayer award-winning The Bad and the Beautiful. Richard Diamond, Private Detective, is transcribed in Hollywood by Jaime Del Valle. This is Bill Foreman inviting you to be with us next Sunday at this time when Rexall Drug Products again bring you Dick Powell as Richard Diamond, Private Detective.
1: Cover-up murders from June 7, 1953. That same script had previously been used on the series back in the fall of 1950. In the one we just heard, the role of Lieutenant Levinson was indeed played by Arthur Q. Bryan, the original voice of cartoon character Elmer Fudd. Now, as you heard, that one was also written by future television and film legend Blake Edwards. His credits include Peter Gunn, Breakfast at Tiffany's, Days of Wine and Roses, 10, SOB, and Victor Victoria. Well, I'm your host, Greg Bell, and up next on When Radio Was, our weekly visit with Mary Foster, the editor's daughter, right after we take this break.
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0: Kroger Bread, the brand new bread with a twist, brings you Mary Foster, the editor's daughter, transcribed. Now, Mary Foster, the editor's daughter. And now, as we visit the Fosters and their friends, it's early evening at the house of Amelia Parrish. She and Jerry Dalton, her boarder, are talking. We get the impression that they're almost quarreling, for Amelia is saying,
1: I don't care what you say, Jerry. It ain't a bit fair of you, no matter how you look at it.
2: It seems to me you're being very unreasonable about this, Amelia.
1: No, I ain't either.
2: I'm sorry, but I think you are. I see no earthly reason why I should postpone my wedding, because my wedding date was set long before yours was, and I cannot understand why you had to pick the same day and then expect me to postpone mine.
1: Well, I've lived in Valley Springs lots longer than
2: you. Well, I don't consider that a sufficient reason. No, Amelia, I'm going right ahead with my plans.
1: But what are you going to do for someone to stand up with you? Seems to me that you might at least put your wedding off till you can find somebody else.
2: I think Mary will be glad to help me.
1: I need her to stand up with me.
2: Under the circumstances, Amelia, where you made your decision just this afternoon to be married Friday, I think I'm entirely justified in going to Mary and asking her. If she refuses, that's something else again. But Jack Kelsey said he was pretty sure she'd act as my maid of honor.
1: Kelsey? When did you talk with him about it?
2: Just before you got home. He phoned from New York.
1: Huh. Seems to me that fella's just running this wedding to suit himself. Telephoning or telegraphing everybody in Valley Springs.
2: I think Jack's being very helpful.
1: What would you say if you was to find out he deliberately got Mrs. Cook to telegraph that she couldn't stand up with you in order that he could persuade you to ask Mary? What would you say to that?
2: I wouldn't believe it.
1: You'd have to believe it if you found it out, wouldn't you?
2: I don't see that this discussion is getting us anywhere, Amelia.
1: Now, you hark to me. I don't want Mary to go to New York. I don't believe her father does either. And I don't want her to go on Kelsey's account. He's planning for them to go running around to the theaters and nightclubs and those places, and I don't think that that'll do Mary one bit of good.
2: It seems to me that that's a decision for Mary to make.
1: Well, it ain't. But all that to one side, I want you to get somebody besides Mary. Because I want her to be right with me when I'm married to Tom.
2: Oh, Amelia, for goodness sake, be reasonable.
1: I am.
2: You know you're not.
1: Well, Jerry, let me ask you this. Are you marrying George Peters because you're in love with him?
2: Yes, of course. What do you mean?
1: I don't think you are. I don't think you're in love with him in the least bit. You can't very well be if you're in love with another man, can you?
2: Amelia,
1: let me finish what I'm saying, Jerry. I don't mean to say this to hurt you or anything of the kind. That ain't my purpose. But if you ain't in love with a man, it seems to me that it'd be wise to take time to think it over well before going ahead and marrying him. Don't you think so?
2: That's something I absolutely refuse to talk about.
1: I said I didn't mean to hurt you.
2: It's my own affair, Amelia. I'll marry anybody I please without interference from anyone.
1: You're in love with Dr. Nelson.
2: Honest, Jerry, I
1: hate to see you taking this step. It ain't a mite sensible. Furthermore, it ain't a bit fair to George to go ahead and marry him under the circumstances.
2: Amelia, you and I have been very good friends. You've been awfully kind to me since I've been here in Valley Springs, but we're not going to be friends any longer if you say one more word about this. Just one.
1: All right. Have it your own way, Jerry. But tell me this. Are you going to ask Mary?
2: Yes, I'm going over right now to her house.
1: Even when you know I want her to be with me?
2: Yes, because my wedding date was set long before yours.
1: Very well. But I'll warn you right here and now, Jerry. If I can talk Mary out of going to New York, I'm going to do it. And I mean every word of that.
3: Amelia, she's going to be married next Friday, too, huh?
1: So she says.
3: I guess it. I never saw such a woman as she is. She just amuses the daylights right out of me. Wants to keep you from going to Jerry's wedding, so she takes this way of trying to accomplish it. You'd think poor old Tom was just a pawn in a game or something. I swear you would. Hello. Oh, yeah. Hello, Tom. How are you tonight? What's it? You're disturbed. What about? Yeah. But now, wait. Now, just a second here, Tom. Wait, hold on. No, I ain't going to suggest any such thing to Amelia. No, sir? Well, you recall the trouble I got into before with both of you when I tried to make suggestions some time ago about you and Amelia getting married. No, from now on, no suggestions from me about anybody's marriage. No, sir. Well, I'm sorry, but that's the way it's got to be. All right.
0: 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We'll be right back with more after this.
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0: forecast, I'm meteorologist Megan Mulford. Slight chance for storms tonight, otherwise cloudy skies. Lows level off around 72. Southerly winds, 5 to 10 miles an hour. A mix of clouds and sun tomorrow. Slight chance of thunderstorms. Highs level off around 92. Slight chance of thunderstorms. Tomorrow night, lows dip down to about 74. Partly cloudy skies. From the Weatherology Weather Center, I'm meteorologist Megan Mulford. Right now, 78.
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8: I might have known I'd get a telephone call from Tom.
9: What was that all about?
8: Well, it seems it suddenly dawned on Tom that next Friday is going to get here awful quick. He ain't ready. Ain't quite ready to be married yet, he says. Wanted me to intercede with Amelia and get her to postpone the wedding.
9: Well, you're very wise not to, Dad. My gosh, you'd really have a hornet's nest about your ears in that case.
8: Yeah, wouldn't I, though?
9: Is Tom scared?
8: Scared? Of course he's scared. I don't know. I tell you, I don't know what a fellow his age is thinking of marrying anyway. I mean, he's lived his life single. He'd be lots better off to stay that way. I swear he would.
9: Well, perhaps he would. But the fact remains that he's going to be married. Unless he suddenly decides to leave Valley Springs.
8: Well, say, you don't think there's any chance he'd do that, do you?
9: Oh, no, I don't really think so. I don't believe he's quite that scared.
8: Because if I thought there was any chance of that, gracious sakes, that would be bad. I mean, I'd lose a printer, and then maybe Amelia, she'd get so upset that she'd quit, too. I wonder if maybe I had better speak to her.
9: No, no, absolutely not, Dad. Now, don't go back on what you just told Tom.
8: Well?
9: He won't leave. Don't worry. Amelia will see to it that he doesn't. You don't have to worry.
8: I guess you're right. I suppose I better keep quiet.
9: Yes, you have. If my advice means anything, and I think it does, just let them settle their own problems. Now, tell me, Dad,

0: Well, we'll see what happens. Imagine that's the sensible thing to do.
1: Yeah.
0: Oh, hello, Jerry. Come on in.
2: May I see you for a few minutes, Mary?
0: You certainly may.
2: Hello, Mr. Foster.
1: Evening, Jerry. Now, you two go ahead and talk. I'll go on out in the kitchen.
2: Oh, I hate to disturb you.
1: Disturb me? You ain't disturbing me, my Jerry. More often than not, I go out there in the kitchen and read. I'm kind of fond of old rocking chair, you know?
0: Sit down, Jerry. I'm awfully glad you came over tonight. I was just wondering what to do with myself.
2: I'm only going to stay for a few minutes. I've got a million and one things to do. First of all, are you sure it's all right if Pete stays over here with you till George and I get settled in New York?
0: Why, it's more than all right. It was my suggestion, remember? We're looking forward to having him. He's an awfully nice little boy.
2: That's very kind of you, Mary. He's delighted at the thought of being with Jimmy. Now, how would you feel about being my maid of honor?
0: Well, I appreciate being asked. I don't know just what to say right now, Jerry.
2: Well, I can understand that you wouldn't. I know it must seem peculiar when you know I had already asked my friend Ada Cook.
0: Oh, it isn't that. Please don't think it is. Well, that wouldn't make the slightest difference. It's just that, well, a rather awkward situation has come up.
2: Amelia?
0: Yes, to be perfectly frank, Amelia.
2: I know about it. She told me. Of course, you'd better make whatever choice seems wisest to you, Mary, but I'm hoping you can see your way clear to be with me. It really isn't that I'm asking you a second choice.
0: Oh, I understand, dear.
2: I haven't been as nice to you as I might have been for some months past. In fact, I've been downright horrid.
0: Why, no, you haven't.
2: But I'm just now beginning to realize that my attitude has been my fault completely, and not yours in the least. I know George would be delighted to have you there, too. He thinks so much of you and Mr. Foster. So, all in all, I'd be very happy if you'd say yes.
0: Well, I'm tempted to, Jerry. I'm tempted to say yes right this minute, but perhaps I'd better think it over. Would it be all right if I gave you my answer sometime tomorrow, say, tomorrow morning?
2: Of course.
0: But please don't go now.
2: Oh, I must, really. I've got so many things to do.
0: Well, I know. All right, I'll call you at home tomorrow.
2: Fine. Good night, Mary, and thanks so much.
0: Good night, Jerry. Do.
1: Jerry just go?
0: Yes, she did, darling.
1: Gracious. She didn't stay long.
0: No, she didn't. She's a very busy girl these days. Well, she wants me to be with her, Dad.
1: I figured she would. Point is, what are you going to do about it? I mean, are you going to accept?
0: Well, now, I don't know. I'd like to, Dad. And I almost think that I will.
1: Well, if I wanted to, I'd do it.
0: Well, I think it might teach Amelia a good lesson if I went to New York with Jerry.
3: What will happen if Mary does go to New York with Jerry? And how will Amelia take that? There's bound to be some fireworks next time. And now, in a moment, Henry Foster will bring us his thought for today. Now, Henry Foster.
1: You know, I was reading last night about castles in the air. Well, now, castles in the air are all right till we try to move into them, and they ain't very good. Which is another way of saying it ain't a bad idea to be content with what we got. See you soon. Bye.
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4: From the late 1940s, that indeed was Mary Foster, the Editor's Daughter. 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I'm Greg Bell, and earlier we had Dick Powell as Richard Diamond. And it also mentioned that he was a big screen director. Well, one of his more ill-fated credits is often called one of the worst films of all time, The Conqueror. Released in 1956, it starred a woefully miscast Western picture legend in the role of Mongol leader Genghis Khan. I'll name that fellow, then wrap up when radio was right after this break.

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0: Sea drones, which have sunk 19 Russian Navy vessels, destroying Russia's Black Sea Fleet.
1: Ukraine's EU force is set to partner with the Oregon-based company Reconcraft to mass-produce the Magora maritime drone series. The Internal Criminal Court Chief Prosecutor Karim Khan has been removed following sexual misconduct allegations. On Fox News Live, Israeli Ambassador to the UN Danny Danon supports the decision after the ICC refused to drop their investigation into Israeli Prime Minister Benjamin Netanyahu.
2: But we have to look at the allegations themselves. It's about time that the ICC would stop the investigation and the inquiry against Prime Minister Netanyahu. It is a political theater, political circus, and we demand more from this body.
1: Khan's ousting comes as the Trump administration brought sanctions against him and other ICC staff for issuing a warrant for Netanyahu and other Israeli officials. At least one person shot, another has been detained after police responded to reports of an active shooter at Deerbrook Mall in Humble, Texas. I'm Deborah Valentine. This is Fox News.
3: Here's your total security of Southern Minnesota weather forecast. I'm meteorologist Megan Mulford. Slight chance for storms tonight, otherwise cloudy skies. Lows level off around 72. Southerly winds 5 to 10 miles an hour. A mix of clouds and sun tomorrow. Slight chance of thunderstorms. Highs level off around 92. Slight chance of thunderstorms. Tomorrow night, lows dip down to about 74. Partly cloudy skies. From the Weatherology Weather Center, I'm meteorologist Megan Mulford. Right now, 78.
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6: I'm Greg Bell, and we'll begin with an exciting tale from the ancient Middle East. 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Here's a wonderful example of that, drawing from a legendary adventure. It stars Ben Wright, supported by Larry Thor, Kurt Martell, Joseph Kearns, Whitfield Connor, Georgia Ellis, Ted DeCorsia, Harley Bear, Amanda Blake, and Herb Butterfield. And originally aired on June 7, 1953.
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0: You are living in a new and fabulous land, surrounded by all that is generous and kind, while your hosts, heedless of your pleas, are planning, as is the custom of their country, to kill you in a strange and terrible manner.
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0: It is related that there lived in Baghdad a poor man called Sinbad the Porter, who earned his living carrying loads upon his back and head. One day, as he was sweating and staggering in the great heat, he passed the door of a house which to him seemed to belong to a rich merchant. Wearily, Sinbad the Porter set his load on the ground and sank onto a bench near the door. He marveled at the scented air and the sounds of birds from within the gardens. And after a few minutes, the door opened and a slave came toward him and bade the porter follow. And they went in and entered a great hall.
1: Welcome. Be at your ease. Will you allow me to ask your name and your trade?
2: Oh, master, I am called Sinbad the Porter, and I carry heavy loads for light payment.
1: Porter, your name is the same as mine, but I am called Sinbad the Sailor. I requested you to come here, for I saw you sitting outside my door, and your weariness and misery touched me.
2: Oh, master, in the name of Allah, do not blame me for my greed.
1: There is no need to be ashamed. There's no shame in poverty. When you have heard all my adventures, you will understand what trials I have had to undergo to purchase the wealth you see about you, with strange and terrible labors, with calamities and misfortunes which are hardly credible. Seat yourself by my side, partake of the food and wine you see about you, and I shall relate to you my extraordinary voyages. Then perhaps you will have more faith in your own destiny, which, unknown to you, has been written, and as it is written, must inevitably come to pass.

0: You must know, O honorable porter who bears the same name as myself, that upon the death of my father, I found myself possessed of a considerable fortune which I spent in the accustomed excesses of youth. And when I found that my purse was nearly empty, I determined to travel. And going to the market, bought myself a lading of varied merchandise which was carried on board a ship just starting from Baghdad with other merchants. We made excellent time across the seas, trading to great profit from island to island, until one day, in mid-ocean, a tempest came upon us and the great seas broke our ship to pieces and washed all who were aboard into the gulfs of the water. Thanks to Allah, I found a plank, and clinging to it for several days, found myself thrown more dead than alive upon the beach of an island.
1: Undoubtedly, he is a stranger to our land. See how he dresses?
2: He is from some unfortunate ship that has foundered beyond. Allah have mercy on his soul.
1: He's alive. Oh, stranger, we thought you dead and were about to carry your body for burial.
3: Water. Water. I shall die if I do not have water.
1: Quickly, carry him to the house.
0: And this they did, and offered me food and water. Until having recovered, I was taken to be presented to the king, who received me with great joy, for I was a stranger, and it was the custom to behave in that fashion. And he said,
4: Sinbad, your escape has been a miraculous and wonderful story. Nevermore shall you want for that which you have lost. I've instructed the Grand Vizier to give you a sum of money and presents of your choosing.
0: I thanked the king, and because in his court I had seen a woman both noble and beautiful, with whom upon sight I had grown to love, I begged for her hand in marriage. This gift he granted me, and gave us a palace with servants and a following which was truly royal. I lived in the calmness of supreme joy for many months, and then I nourished the hope that I could leave the city and return to Baghdad. Here, then, was the beginning of the dreadful event which overtook me. I returned to my wife after presenting my plea to the king, and in my heart was a foreboding heavy and evil.
5: Oh, Sinbad, my treasure of treasures, what has befallen that you should show such unhappiness?
0: I spoke to the king within the hour.
5: And is this reason for tears?
0: And more. I have not spoken of it to you, my love, but of late, I cherish the hope that we might return to my homeland, to Baghdad.

0: I long for it, both day and night. It never leaves me. I spoke of this desire to the king, and he turned a deaf ear.
1: Oh, you should have spoken of this to me before you went to the king. Perhaps you have angered him.
0: No, but...
1: Oh, I know. I know. It is the custom. You are now a citizen of the land. No citizen may leave it. Ah, but be of good cheer, my treasure. Here we may live out our lives fruitfully and in great joy. Come, I have a red bird to show you. He was caught only this morning.
0: But I could not rid my mind of the fears which grew one upon the other. I was virtually a prisoner in the land. And then one day, my neighbor's wife died, and as he was my friend, I went to him and tried to console him.
2: It is Allah's will, and I shall perish for it.
0: Do not grieve more than is lawful, O my neighbor. Soon the agony will become softer, and Allah will find you another wife. May he prolong your days, my friend.
2: How can you say that?
0: Why, it is the truth.
2: How can you wish me a long life when you know that I have but 1 hour to live?
0: 1 hour? Why do you speak in that way? What gloomy presentiments are these? Surely you would not think of killing yourself.
2: Is it possible that you do not know the customs of our country?
0: I am confused, oh, my friend. What custom is this?
2: It is a rule here, a law, that every husband must be buried alive with his dead wife, and every wife buried alive with her dead husband.
0: But this cannot be.
2: In 1 hour's time, I shall be committed to the earth with the body of my wife.
0: As Allah lives, the custom is detestable. You must refuse. The very thought of such a thing is...
2: It is the custom. Every man must conform to the custom of our ancestors. Now I bid you farewell, for I must prepare myself for what is to come.
0: And as I stood in his house, the friends and relations of my neighbor gathered, formed a procession, and the funeral went forward. The woman's body was placed in an open casket, dressed in her most beautiful garments and wearing the chief of her jewels. And the husband walked beside the coffin. We all proceeded with slow steps towards the place of burial. And the man Abdul, who had befriended me at the shore, explained what was to happen.
3: There, Sinbad, where the stone cover is being lifted, it covers a well of great depth.
4: That is where they lower the body?
3: Yes. And afterwards, the husband will be put in.
4: But he will surely die. Is there no escape?
3: None. A large jar of water and 7 loaves will go with him. Then the stone cover will be replaced. As it is written, so must it be.
0: Look, he suffers this to be done with no complaint.
3: It would be useless.
0: Slowly, my neighbor was lowered into the well. And then, as Abdul had spoken, the stone cover was replaced. And we all returned whence we had come. I was sick with fear at what I had seen. In all my travels, never had I witnessed so barbarous a custom. And though my love for my wife was great, my fear was greater. The only consolation I could find was in the thought that I should be the first to die. And therefore, I would not suffer the burial alive. But this consolation was vain. For a short time afterwards, my wife fell ill of a strange malady. You will be well again. Oh, my love.
1: No. No, never again. I'm so weak. The day becomes as night.
0: My love, my treasure, do not speak in this way. I have sent for the highest physicians in the land. They will bring ointments with which to cure you. My jewel, you must live. You must.
1: Where are

0: She lingered on for a little time, and then, in spite of all the cares I could give, she died. My grief and horror knew no bounds, and I had no doubt as to my fate when the king came to visit me and consoled me over my approaching end.
1: Oh, Sinbad, I grieve for you, as do your true friends.
0: Master, my eyes have overflowed with weeping until they have become dry. There is nothing left.

0: for me but to beg at least for my own life.
1: This cannot be.
0: But I am a stranger. It is not just that I should have to suffer by your law. Is not my loss, the loss of my wife, sufficient agony to bear?
1: My poor friend, it is the custom, the law. But I shall walk beside you in the procession and weep with you, for I am exceedingly fond of you, Sinbad.
0: And so it was done. We came to the well beside the mountain which overlooked the sea, and my dear wife's body was lowered into it. And then, in spite of my struggles and lamentations, ropes were fixed under my arms, and tying a jar of water and 7 loaves of bread to my back, they began to lower me into the well.
2: Farewell, O Sinbad, farewell.
0: No, no, I do not deserve this. I cannot die like this. No! Their voices came from a greater and greater distance, echoing the mournful wail about me, until the sounds became lost in the blackness. Down, then deeper was I lowered, and then I reached the bottom. The rope end was released from above, and I saw the light at the opening disappear as they replaced the great stone cover and went their ways. I was alone in that fearful underground place, alone with only the dead for my companions.
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I stood for long moments after the stone cover had been replaced over the well. And then my eyes became accustomed to the semi-darkness, and I took note of this mortuary cave, which I found to be strewn with old and new bodies. It filled me with indescribable horror. But being determined not to die out of hand, I made careful inspection of the cave.

0: It was very high and stretched further than the eye could reach. And I noticed that many precious jewels and ornaments of gold and silver rested in countless numbers upon the ground. These, I realized, were the useless possessions of the dead. For 2 or 3 days I lived thus, ever searching for a way out, until I heard the stone cover of the wall being removed and a woman's body was lowered in its coffin. She, in turn, was followed by her mortal husband. I heard his cries of fear as he descended.
1: Please.
0: And as with myself, the rope hurtled down after him and the stone cover was replaced. At first he did not see me. And I saw that he was a huge and powerful man. He fell to the ground and beat himself in the face and stomach with his fists. Hear me, your friend.
1: Who? Who's there? Answer me, for the love of Allah. Who is it? I cannot see you. Who are you? Do not come nearer.
0: Be in peace, so my friend. I am but Sinbad the sailor who was put into this place but a few short days ago.
1: You are human? You are alive, but I thought all who came here died.
0: The bread and water gives us nourishment for a little while. In that time, we may seek an escape.
1: There is no escape. It is Allah's will. I curse the woman I married that she should bring me to such an end.
0: No. Speak gently of her, friend. It is more the fault of yourself than hers. You should have seen to it in life that this horrible thing, this law, would be abolished.
1: It is the custom. No man can stop it. It is the custom.
0: With these words, he covered his head with his arms and rocked to and fro, weeping and crying out against his destiny and his departed wife. I withdrew for him, for it suddenly came to me that in this brute I would have much to fear. I had eaten and drunk sparingly, but my wants were little when compared with the girth of the stranger. And therefore I hid my remaining food and water and resolved to use them only in a most secret manner. But after the passing of 2 days, I knew that my companion had eaten his 7 loaves with huge appetite and was watching me to discover the hiding place of my own stores.
1: We are brothers, O Sinbad. Give me but a slice of your bread, else I must starve.
0: There is but enough left for myself to give to you. Will hasten my death as well as your own.
1: Then tell me where you have concealed it, that I may better imagine the taste of bread and water, even though I may not share it with you.
0: And then, in an unguarded moment, he discovered the place where I had concealed my poor scraps and dregs of water. With a mighty lunge, he tore all from me, and like a wild beast began to devour the food. Wait! You leave nothing for me!
1: Oh, what fool are you, then? But live in peace with the knowledge that I did not have to wring it from you.
0: I saw then that I should have to kill this man at the earliest moment. For in his eyes I perceived a madness that would mean a more dreadful death for me than starvation. I left him then and went to search for a weapon with which to defend myself. And amongst the finery and wealth upon the ground, I found a jeweled dagger. And this I hid in my clothes and determined to use when the man again felt the pangs of hunger.
1: Oh, Sinbad. Oh, good friend, you may tell me. I promise upon my word that I shall share with you. There is more bread, more water. You have hidden it in another place. Give me but a scrap, a morsel, I beg you.
0: There is no more. We must lie down and die.
1: Oh, I know you have more. You do not suffer as I do. Tell me, for the love of Allah.
0: There is no more.
1: Oh, if another day passes, I shall die. Hear me, O Sinbad. Share with me your remaining food, and together we shall prolong our lives.
0: I have no more. You devoured the last of it.
1: You lie, you lie.
0: Speak the truth.
1: You lie.
0: No.
1: You're choking me. Stop.
0: His hands tightened about my throat, and as I felt my senses departing, I summoned

All my strength to withdraw my dagger from its place and plunged it into his body. With a great sigh, he fell away from me and to the ground, where he died. And once more, I was alone with the dead.

0: 3 days and more passed. My food and water came to an end, and I gave myself up to Allah's will. It was then that I heard a noise of living breath and a movement as of steps somewhere in the deeper recesses of the cave. A great hope grew in me, for here was another being like myself, and I saw a dark shape huddled against the wall. Who is it? Who? Who are you?
1: Oh, have mercy, O master. Mercy. I am old, old and frail. Have mercy.
0: I did not see you lowered into the cave.
1: Nay, I was not. I come from the outside.
0: The outside? There is an escape from this place.
1: Yes.
0: Then why have you come here?
1: In my wickedness, I seek the wealth of those who are fallen in here. I beg of you, do not kill me for it. I am old and weak, and the treasures can do the dead no good.
0: No, I will not kill you, but you must lead me from this place.
1: I would gladly, but my age is upon me. I'm too weak. I must rest.
0: No! Now, for unless I wish food and drink, I shall surely die.
1: Then perhaps, for I perceive that you are strong in limb, perhaps you would carry me, for my weight is but that of an autumn leaf.
0: This will I do. Oh, good old man, climb upon my shoulders and lead me the way from this accursed place. And to my great joy, he did as I bade him. And after traveling countless passages, we came upon a hole which had been burrowed in the earth, and thence into the open air. About me were trees bearing the most succulent of fruits, and a silver stream was at my feet. I made to put the old man down to sate my hunger and thirst. But he did not move. Rather, he pressed his thighs more tightly around my neck and weighed down upon my shoulders with all his weight. And a great fear took me. I tried to throw the old man to earth, but he replied by pressing my throat until I was half strangled. And then he kicked me in the stomach until I got up.
1: Now, take me to the tree over there, for I am hungry. I desire to pluck of the fruits upon it. Go!
0: You're strangling me!
1: Go! Then perhaps I shall allow you to feed as befits a beast of burden.
0: All that day and night stayed upon my shoulders, and I was no better than a beast of burden. In the morning I was aroused by a great kick and urged on to find his breakfast with blows from his fists and feet. I had never suffered such humiliation of spirit or discomfort of body. I could find no way to rid myself of him, and I cursed the virtuous impulse which had led me to help him. Rather, I thought I should have remained in the cave to die in peace. And then one day, after weeks of servitude, I found a gourd.
1: What is the purpose of that strange object lying before the tree over there?
0: It is a gourd, old man.
1: A gourd? What manner of thing is this?
0: It has many uses. In my land, it is a receptacle for wine.
1: Wine? You speak with strange words, Sinbad. What is wine?
0: Wine? It has been long since I tasted of it, but it is a sensation so delicate that one's senses cannot encompass the pleasure brought about by its use.
1: Oh, how is it made?
0: With the grape.
1: Then, you must make me wine, Sinbad. Go pick up the gourd and make me wine.
0: And I saw in his command an idea. And I did as I was bidden. I squeezed the grapes of a prolific

0: wine into the gourd and allowed it to ferment. And when the fermentation had ceased, he ordered me to taste of it to test its quality.
1: Well? Well, Sinbad?
0: It is very fair, old man.
1: And you drank it all yourself? Give me the gourd, slave!
0: Whereupon he carried the wine to his lips and drank it to the last drop and threw the gourd far up among the trees. Soon the wine began to work on his brain. First he danced and jigged on my shoulders and then half collapsed with slack muscles. With a rapid movement, I threw the old man to the ground, then fell upon him and smashed his skull to pieces with a rock. And thus he died. May Allah have compassion upon his soul. I made my way to the shore, where destiny willed I should find a party of sailors who had disembarked from an anchored ship to hunt for water and fruit. On hearing my tale, they marveled and explained that I had been a captive of the old man of the sea, that I was the first who had not been strangled. Then they took me to their ship, where the captain received me kindly, and we set sail. And after many days and many adventures, whereby I increased my wealth, I arrived once again in Baghdad and brought unto myself this place where we sit together.
2: Allah is good. How marvelous are your tales.
0: Now, my friend Sinbad the Porter, consider the labors which I have accomplished and the difficulties which I have overcome. And tell me, if your estate of porter has not made for a more tranquil life than that which destiny reserved for me.
2: As Allah is with you, my master, I no longer regret my station. For all your riches, I could not endure such as you have described.
0: Ah, my friend, and neither shall you have to.
3: And Sinbad the sailor ordered fine garments brought to Sinbad the porter. And when he was clothed in these, he gave him pieces of gold and appointed him to be his major domo. So that the two lived together in perfect friendship and joy.

0: Escape has brought you The Voyages of Sinbad, adapted and directed by Anthony Ellis, starring Ben Wright as Sinbad. Featured in the cast were Joseph Kearns, Ted DiCorsia, Whitfield Connor, Herb Butterfield, Parley Bear, Amanda Blake, George Ellis, Larry Thor, and Kurt Martell. The music for Escape was composed by Rimsky-Korsakov and conducted by Leith Stevens.
1: That exciting offering originally aired on June 7th, 1953. Quite an impressive cast in that one. British-born, American-based actor Ben Wright also starred as Scotland Yard Inspector Peter Black in the police drama Pursuit, and he put on a Chinese accent as Hey Boy in the radio western Have Gum Will Travel. And speaking of westerns, that Escape episode featured not one, but two Miss Kitty Russell portrayers, the original Gunsmoke radio actress George Ellis, as well as Amanda Blake, who played the saloon gal on the television version. Well, I'm Greg Bell, and up next, it's our weekly visit with the adventures of Superman. As we continue the fall 1947 storyline, The Ruler of Darkness. We'll be right back.
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7: 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Known as the Ruler of Darkness, this storyline played out of the fall of 1947 and featured cub reporter Jimmy Olsen battling for his life. 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
8: Faster than a speeding bullet, more powerful than a locomotive, able to leap tall buildings at a single bound. Look, up in the sky, it's a bird, it's a plane, it's Superman!
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10: Kellogg's Pep, the sunshine cereal. 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
11: Today, in a desperate attempt to save young Jimmy Olsen's life, Superman streaks to California in search of a man named George Jacoby, who has the same rare type blood as Jimmy.
12: A boy's life depends on my finding your husband in the next 15 minutes, Mrs. Jacoby. Please tell me where he is.
13: I don't know where my husband is, Superman.
12: You don't?
13: No. You see, George called up at lunchtime and said an important customer was in town.
12: Yes?
13: He was going out with him for the afternoon and said he might be late for dinner.
12: Well, didn't he say where he was going?
13: No, he didn't.
12: Great Scott, what'll I do now?

0: Adventures of Superman.
1: Following an operation for a fractured skull, which he suffered in some mysterious manner, Cub reporter Jimmy Olsen required an immediate blood transfusion. However, his blood was of an extremely rare type, and the only other person with the same type known to the Metropolis Red Cross was a man named George Jacoby, who had recently moved to California. With less than 20 minutes remaining in which to save Jimmy's life, Clark Kent secretly resumed his true identity of Superman and streaked across the continent to Pasadena, California, the home of George Jacoby. But to Superman's dismay, Mrs. Jacoby said that she had no idea where her husband could be found at that moment.
2: Think, Mrs. Jacoby, didn't your husband mention something that might give us a clue to where he is?
3: No, he didn't.
2: A restaurant, or a club, or some firm he does business with.
3: No, he didn't, Superman. He just said he was going out for the afternoon with his customer, and he might be late coming home for dinner.
2: Oh, I've got to find him, Mrs. Jacoby, I must. Now, look, perhaps someone in his office will know where he went. Where does he work?
3: George is sales manager for the Thompson Shoe Company on 4th and Spring Street in Los Angeles.
2: Thompson Shoe Company, 4th and Spring. Fine.
3: His secretary...

0: His name is Miss Timmy.
1: Thanks, Mrs. Jacoby. Oh, by the way, is that your husband's picture on the piano?
0: Yes. Why?
1: Well, I just want to know him if I should see him. Goodbye, Mrs. Jacoby.
0: Goodbye.
1: Now to see Jacoby's secretary. Up and away! Try to remember, Miss Timmy. Are you sure Mr. Jacoby didn't say where he was going with his customer?
0: No, sir. He just said he wouldn't be back today.
1: I see. You say they left here about lunchtime?
0: That's right, Superman. They went out to play golf.
1: Oh? Where does Mr. Jacoby usually play? You should know that.
0: Well, yes. Let's see. Usually he goes to his club.
1: Which club?
0: Well, he belongs to the Pine Hill Club in Westwood.
1: Fine, I'll have a look there.
0: Wait, he sometimes plays Mr. Thompson's club. He's the president of our company.
1: Where's that?
0: The St. Andrews in Bel Air.
1: Okay, thanks again. I'll try them both.
2: Just a minute.
1: Yes?
2: He also plays at Longfleet sometimes. He likes the course there.
1: Any place else?
2: No, I don't think so.
1: Oh, thank goodness. So long. Well, Jacoby isn't on the Pine Hill course or in the clubhouse either. That leaves Bel Air and Long Beach, and only 10 minutes in which to find him and get him back to Metropolis. Away!
3: As Superman continues his desperate search for George Jacoby, Dr. Springer emerges from Jimmy Olsen's hospital room in Metropolis, 3,000 miles away. Editor Perry White walks Corwood anxiously to meet him.
4: Oh, Doctor. Doctor, how is the boy?
5: He's sinking, Mr. White. Sinking fast.
4: Oh, no, no. Oh, Doctor, Doctor, do something. For heaven's sake, do something.
5: As we find a blood donor in the next few minutes, there's nothing we can do, I'm afraid.
4: Oh, great Caesar, there ought to be at least one person in the city of Metropolis with the same blood type as Jim's, no matter how rare it is. There are millions of people in this town.
5: Well, the Red Cross found only one.
4: Yes, and he's in California. And what good does that do?
5: None at all. Incidentally, what did Clark Kent mean when he said he had some sort of an idea for getting that fellow here from the coast?
4: No, Kent didn't know what he was talking about. He's all broken up. Well, you see, Doctor, all of us are very fond of Jim.
5: Of course. Say, what about Miss Lane's idea to make an appeal from your radio station for someone with Olsen's type blood?
4: Well, she's at the studio broadcasting an appeal with Jim's mother right now, but by the time she hears from anybody, if she does, and that person gets to the hospital...
5: I'm afraid it'll be too late, Mr. White. We've only got 5 or 10 minutes at most.
4: Oh, 10 minutes? Oh, Doctor. Doctor, isn't there anything else you can do to save that boy? Anything?
5: Not a thing. Unless I can give Olsen an immediate blood transfusion, there is nothing mortal man can do for him. Absolutely nothing.
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7: Here's your total security of Southern Minnesota weather forecast. I'm meteorologist Megan Mulford. Slight chance for storms. Tonight, otherwise cloudy skies. Lows level off around 72. Southerly winds, 5 to 10 miles an hour. A mix of clouds and sun. Tomorrow, slight chance of thunderstorms. Highs level off around 92. Slight chance of thunderstorms. Tomorrow night, lows dip down to about 74. Partly cloudy skies. From the Weatherology Weather Center, I'm meteorologist Megan Mulford. Currently, 77.
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5: What?
6: Well, that par in the last hole puts you two up, Wilson. Looks like you're too good for me.
7: Want to conceive the match, Jacoby?
6: No, sir, not a chance. I'll go down fighting.
7: Ah, that's the spirit.
6: Okay, go on, shoot.
7: Right. Say, listen to that wind.
6: It came up awful suddenly. Do you think we're in
7: the storm? Holy smokes, look at this.
8: Excuse me, gentlemen.
7: What?
8: Sorry to break up your game.
6: Well, who are you?
8: Superman.
7: Superman.
8: Right. Your name is George Jacoby, isn't it?
6: That's right.
8: Now, listen. A boy in Metropolis will die unless he receives a blood transfusion at once. Only you can save him, Mr. Jacoby.
6: I can?
8: Yes. According to Red Cross records, you have the same rare type blood he has. Are you willing to go back to Metropolis with me?
6: Why, yes, of course.
8: Wonderful. I knew you wouldn't refuse.
6: But you said he needs a transfusion at once. A plane will take hours.
8: I travel much faster than a plane, as you'll see. Come along.
7: Up with you.
8: There. Now, if only we're not too late.
7: Up and away!
9: Leaving Mr. Wilson standing open-mouthed on the golf course, Superman leaps high into the air with George Jacoby in his arms and streaks away to the east to Metropolis and Jimmy Olsen. Will the Man of Steel arrive in time to save Jimmy's life? We'll know in a moment when we return for the tense climax of today's episode. So...

0: Adventures of Superman.
1: Arriving at the Metropolis Hospital with George Jacoby, Superman disappeared, only to join Perry White a few minutes later in his guise of the mild-mannered, bespectacled Clark Kent. Together, they paced the floor tensely while Jimmy was given a blood transfusion. Then, with Lois Lane and Jimmy's mother, they waited through the long, anxious hours of the night. Now, as the gray dawn breaks over Metropolis, Lois has taken the fatigued Mrs. Olson into a lounge. Editor White and Kent are alone outside of Jimmy's room when the door opens. Dr. Springer, his face drawn from lack of sleep, joins them.
2: Well, Doctor?
3: Is he...
2: Olson's approaching the crisis now. I can't be sure, of course, but I think he'll pass it safely.
3: Oh, that's fine.
4: Wonderful, wonderful. I'll tell his mother and Lois. They're in the lounge.
2: Oh, wait. If they're resting, I wouldn't disturb them till the crisis is over, Mr. White. As I say, I can't be sure Olson will come through.
3: Under the circumstances, Chief, maybe it's best not to.
2: All right, I'll wait. Olson's been calling for you, Kent.
3: He has? You mean he's conscious?
2: It's just partly. He seems to have something on his mind. He keeps calling for you. Might help him come out of the coma if he hears your voice.
3: Oh, swell. I'll go in and talk to him.
5: Oh, may I come along, Doctor?
2: Yes, but be very quiet, please.
5: I will, yes.
2: All right, this way. Just let him talk, Kent. Don't say much.
3: Okay.
6: Mr. Kent.
3: Yes, Jim. I'm right here.
6: Got to stop him, Mr. Kent.
2: What's that?
3: Quiet, Chief.
6: Got to stop him before it's too late.
3: Stop whom, Jim?
6: Stop him, Mr. Kent. Help me.
3: Yes.

0: Who? Why?
1: That'll have to wait. You must leave now, both of you.
0: What?
1: This is the crisis.
2: Oh. Well, come on, Kent.
0: When will we know about him, Doctor?
1: Very soon. I'll call you as soon as the crisis is over.
0: Thanks. Good luck, Jim.
3: Quietly, Clark, Kent, and Barry White leave Jimmy Olsen's room. Will the boy reporter pass safely through his crisis? And what was he trying to tell Kent? Tomorrow's episode is tense and exciting, fellows and girls, so be sure to listen. Tune in, same time, same station, for Chapter 4 of Ruler of Darkness on The Adventures of Superman.

0: Superman is a copyrighted feature appearing in Superman DC Comics magazines and is brought to you Monday through Friday at this same time by Kellogg's Pep, the Super Cereal.
1: Part 3 of The Ruler of Darkness will present the fourth installment of that long-running fall 1947 Superman storyline at the same time and day on your local radio station next week. I'm Greg Bell, and earlier we had Ben Wright in the Escape production, The Voyages of Sinbad. Well, my question this time is about his final acting credit. Wright was the voice of Grimsby, Prince Eric's loyal guardian, in a 1989 Disney animated motion picture. I'll name it. Then wrap up when radio was, right after this.
2: I am the Whistler, and I know many things, for I walk by night. I know many strange tales hidden in the hearts of men and women who have stepped into the shadows. Yes, I know the nameless terrors of which they dare not speak.
3: Step into the shadows for dark and suspenseful tales of miscalculated misdeeds with Radio Spirit's 6-CD collection, The Whistler, One Dark Night.
2: It was night, but even with the protection of darkness, Max Tyler crouched low on the apartment house fire escape. He was tense, alert, ready to run. And suddenly it happened.
3: Across 12 chilling episodes, The Whistler stories lead you step by step through the setup and the slip-up, the double-cross and the downfall.
4: All right, now come on, move. 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Double-cross, huh? I said move.
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1: Welcome back to When Radio Was. Before the break, we were talking about Ben Wright's final acting role. He was the voice of Grimsby, Prince Eric's loyal guardian, in the 1989 Disney animated classic, The Little Mermaid. A few months before its release, Wright passed away at age 74.

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1: And I wanted to talk to you anyway about the UFO reports. What you think of them?
2: The best thing about it is it's really exciting. We got complete vindication because basically what happened was is the government admitted that we don't know what these spots, these objects, these bright lights are. But basically you can help the government because the thing we're finding out is the government's not that bright. And they need our...
3: News. I'm Deborah Valentine. Police in Germany say the suspect who drove a vehicle into a crowd during a pride parade in Berlin has ties to Islamic groups in the German capital. A search for the suspect continues. Authorities say at least one person was killed and 16 others hurt. Wildfires are raging in France and Spain. More from Fox's Stephanie Bennett in London.
4: Now, more than a quarter of a million people across France and Spain have been evacuated.
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0: I'm meteorologist Megan Mulford. Slight chance of thunderstorms. Overnight, otherwise cloudy skies expected. Lows dip down to about 72. Winds out of the south, 5 to 10 miles an hour. Sunshine mixed with clouds at times, Sunday. Slight chance for storms. Daytime highs approaching 92. Partly cloudy skies, Sunday night. Slight chance of thunderstorms. Lows level off around 74. I'm weatherology meteorologist Megan Mulford. Right now, 76.
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0: Meteorologist Megan Mulford. Slight chance of thunderstorms overnight. Otherwise, cloudy skies expected. Lows dip down to about 72. Winds out of the south, 5 to 10 miles an hour. Sunshine mixed with clouds at times, Sunday. Slight chance for storms. Daytime highs approaching 92. Partly cloudy skies, Sunday night. Slight chance of thunderstorms. Lows level off around 74. I'm weatherology meteorologist Megan Mulford. Right now, 76.
1: News. I'm Chris DeMeo. The search is on for a suspect who drove into a crowd in Germany during a gay pride event.
2: Police in Berlin are searching for a suspect who allegedly plowed a van through a crowd at an LGBTQ plus pride event. At least one person was killed. 16 others are hurt. Police say the suspect has ties to a local Islamic group and they believe it was terrorism. Hundreds of thousands of people were in Berlin for the celebration.
1: Fox's Chandley Painter. President Trump facing growing concerns over the Iran war, but RNC Chair Joe Gruter says the president still has a good case.
3: Listen, we got to have faith in the president. We can't let Iran have a nuclear weapon, and this president's making sure that that doesn't happen. I mean, he deserves a lot of credit for being so courageous.
1: Gruter is on Fox's The Big Weekend Show. Many divided over U.S. involvement, saying the financial impacts are too much. 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
6: 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I'm Dr. Eve DeRosso, Chairman of Emergency Medicine at Lenox Hill Hospital. 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

0: If the government, and again, this ranch, the Bradshaw Ranch, was purchased by the U.S. government, and they claimed they were just studying the environment there. But I mean, if they were to admit tomorrow that Bradshaw Ranch really is anomalous, what explanation do you think would surprise the public the most?
1: You know, it's like the fact of if all this stuff is just the mystery, the president's, you know, creating mystery. Just like, you know, disclosure pretty much says, look, there's all this stuff that people have seen, and it's strange, but there's no real explanation for it in terms of a consensus physics. I suppose if you have certain kind of spiritual bent, you might be able to say it was God or something like that, but that's not what you're asking about. So I think the whole thing is keeping the mystery alive. I mean, and of course, all these things that are captured, that are disclosed, there were always people present. They never capture anything when there's no people.
0: Exactly. It's all intended for us. Well, you're keeping the mystery alive, Ron. I want to thank you for hanging out for the last 2 hours. Again, the book is The High Strangeness of Bradshaw Ranch, and the documentary is The Mysteries of Bradshaw Ranch, Aliens, Portals, and the Paranormal. And it was great talking to you again. Thank you so much.
1: Take care, Richard.
0: All right, coming up next, Atlantis. Was it history, myth, or something deliberately erased? In a moment, writer Sean Ingham separates fact from fantasy as we explore the greatest lost civilization right here on Coast to Coast AM.
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18: Chaotic scene in Germany. I'm Chris DeMeo, Fox News. One person is dead, 16 others injured after a van slams into a crowd in Berlin. It happened at a gay pride event. Police have identified a suspect as Abdul B and say the 21-year-old has ties to Islamic groups. U.S. Central Command reports that it disabled a tanker after the vessel allegedly tried to run the U.S. blockade near the Strait of Hormuz.
19: For 13 nights in a row, U.S. forces targeted military positions inside Iran. President Trump has talked repeatedly over the last few days about consideration of a possible massive attack on Iran, but the president made sure to say all options for the U.S. still on the table. Things not complete.

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0: Here's your Total Security of Southern Minnesota weather forecast. I'm meteorologist Megan Mulford. Slight chance of thunderstorms overnight. Otherwise, cloudy skies expected. Lows level off around 72. Southerly winds 5 to 10 miles an hour. Sunshine mixed with clouds at times Sunday. Daytime highs approaching 91. Slight chance for storms Sunday night. Lows dip down to about 75. Mainly clear skies. From the Weatherology Weather Center, I'm meteorologist Megan Mulford. Currently, it's 76 degrees.
1: News. I'm Deborah Valentine. Police say one person is dead, at least 16 others injured after a driver plowed into a crowd during Berlin's annual LGBTQ+ Pride Parade on Saturday.
2: Police say the suspect has ties.

0: to a local Islamic group, and they believe it was terrorism.
1: Fox's Chandler Painter. Police and prosecutors are asking for help in finding the 21-year-old whom they have identified as Abdul B. Former Maine Senate President Troy Jackson, chosen as the Democratic Party's nominee to replace ousted candidate Graham Plantner in this fall's midterm elections. Jackson told supporters,
2: "I'm running to protect Social Security and Medicare. They're not going to touch that."
1: Plantner, meanwhile, was ousted due to sexual misconduct allegations. Jackson faces Republican incumbent Senator Susan Collins this fall in one of the most closely watched Senate races. 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
6: Tragedy in Germany. I'm Deborah Valentine, Fox News. Police and prosecutors in Berlin, Germany have identified a suspect in Saturday's deadly attack in which a driver plowed his van into a crowd during a pride parade. As a 21-year-old identified as Abdul B, police said earlier that they had identified a suspect who has ties to Islamic groups in Berlin. Fox's Chanley Painter.
7: Police in Berlin are searching for a suspect who allegedly plowed a van through a crowd at an LGBTQ plus pride event. At least one person was killed. 16 others are hurt. Police say the suspect has ties to a local Islamic group, and they believe it was terrorism. Hundreds of thousands of people were in Berlin for the celebration.
6: Police say some of those hurt have life-threatening injuries. U.S. Central Command reports that it disabled a tanker after the vessel allegedly attempted to run the U.S. blockade near the Strait of Hormuz. Fox's Steve Harrigan reports from Tel Aviv.
8: For 13 nights in a row, U.S. forces targeted military positions inside Iran. President Trump has talked repeatedly over the last few days about consideration of a possible massive attack on Iran, but the president made sure to say all options for the U.S. still

0: weekend show. Many divided over U.S. involvement, some saying the financial impacts are too much. 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
6: Chaotic scene in Germany. I'm Chris DeMayo, Fox News. One person is dead and 16 others injured after a van slams into a crowd in Berlin. It happened at an LGBTQ event. Police have identified a suspect as Abdul B and say the 21-year-old has ties to Islamic groups. Meantime, U.S. Central Command reports that it disabled a tanker after the vessel tried to run the U.S. blockade near the Strait of Hormuz.
7: For 13 nights in a row, U.S. forces targeted military positions inside Iran. President Trump has talked repeatedly over the last few days about consideration of a possible massive attack on Iran, but the president made sure to say all options for the U.S. still on the table. Things not completely quiet. Some military activity on the Gulf of Oman. A merchant ship tried to run the U.S. blockade of Iran's naval ports. It was warned four times and then disabled by the U.S. military.
6: Fox's Steve Harrigan in Tel Aviv. Maine Democrats have elected former state Senate President Troy Jackson in a landslide vote as their party's nominee for U.S. Senate to challenge incumbent Susan Collins.
8: This is what you need to know so far about what we're learning about Troy Jackson. He did have a warm welcome on stage. He talked two times in a matter of like 2 hours inside. The former Maine Senate president has the support of nearly every single delegate across the state. Backed by Senator Bernie Sanders, Jackson supports progressive policies, including Medicare for all and also abolishing ICE. It was only a few hours, and then he walked out ready to take on Collins in November. Jackson will face longtime Republican Senator Susan Collins in one of the country's most closely watched Senate races. Democrats see Maine as a key opportunity in their effort to win back control of the Senate.
6: Fox's Alexis McAdams in Bangor, Maine. Jackson replaces Graham Platner, who withdrew after allegations of sexual assault. America's listening to Fox News.

0: Here's your Total Security of Southern Minnesota weather forecast and meteorologist Megan Mulford. Slight chance of rain showers overnight, otherwise cloudy skies expected. Lows level off around 72, southerly winds 5 to 10 miles an hour. Daytime highs approaching 91, Sunday, sunshine mixed with clouds at times. Slight chance of thunderstorms, Sunday night, lows level off around 75, mainly clear skies. I'm weatherology meteorologist Megan Mulford. Right now, 73.
1: News. I'm Deborah Valentine. Police and prosecutors in Germany are searching for a 21-year-old whom they've identified as Abdul B in connection with Saturday's deadly attack at a pride parade in Berlin. More from Fox's Chanley Painter.
2: At least one person was killed. 16 others are hurt.
1: Police believe the suspect has ties to Berlin's Islamic group. Authorities say some of those hospitalized have life-threatening injuries. One person was shot, others hurt, and a suspect is detained after a shooting at a mall in Humboldt, Texas, Saturday. KRIV, Fox 26, Houston's McKenna Earnhardt reports.
3: Police believe that this was an isolated incident. They said there's no active threat to the public.
1: One of the victims was taken to the hospital and went into surgery, but their condition is not yet known. The person shot and the person detained are juveniles. 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
10: None of us are strangers to law enforcement. We see officers on bikes as they patrol our parks and pass their vehicles driving down the highway. In many cities, the sirens become part of the daily background noise. But this distant connection quickly becomes more personal when you become the focus of their justice.
11: The moment you are stopped by a police officer, it could be on the street, it could be at a grocery store, it could be on the highway, you are now subject to essentially their commands and compliance. They are in control over your movements. They're in control, essentially, of your freedom. They are what we would call in the custody of the

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5: Indeed it is. 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
1: Here's your total security of Southern Minnesota weather forecast. I'm meteorologist Megan Mulford. Sunshine mixed with clouds at times today, with daytime highs approaching 91. South winds 5 to 10 miles an hour. Mainly clear tonight, slight chance of thunderstorms. Lows around 75. Lots of sunshine tomorrow. High temperatures reach up to 91. Dry with temperatures above average Tuesday and Wednesday, and highs in the mid-80s. From the Weatherology Weather Center, I'm meteorologist Megan Mulford. Right now, 73.
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5: This is Courtney Cronin, Peter Burns. Shout out to the Fridge Sigs. Is that what you called it, Cece?
6: That is the slang for a ice-cold, crispy Diet Coke.
5: Okay. I have never heard that whatsoever. Because I was complaining earlier in the first hour when we were getting ready to talk about the WNBA All-Star Game. We were talking about LeBron headed to Philly. We talked about SEC Media Days, Big Ten Media Days getting ready to kick off this week as well. All of these great storylines. And I lamented the fact that I didn't have my energy drink that I like to have. I normally take one of the packets from Celsius. I put it in water and put it together. You were ripping me for not having the carbonated version of it, but I digress. And I said, well, you know what? I'll probably just go grab a soft drink out of the fridge downstairs. And you called it, what was it again?
6: I came back with a fridge cig, and I was trying to inspire you to go get a soda or a pop, whatever you call it, out of your fridge. And that's what you call a Diet Coke. It's because you can have so many of them. Like, I'm basically the Mikey C of Diet Coke drinkers. I'm ripping heaters.
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0: further to Ohio State. You know, I feel like the old notion of, well, Indiana won the national title. They were number one. They come back in, they're number one. Well, I don't know about that. I mean, they've got some questions too, for sure. And to, you know, we rank on ESPN.com the 10 best coaches in the country right now, and I had Sig number one for obvious reasons. And it's not just, you know, what'd you do this second, but what have you done in your coaching career to this point? And I think he's going to have them in contention again for the Big Ten and the national title. But what do those guys really look like? It's hard not to go with Ohio State, obviously, right now, as maybe the number one team in the country. I've got Texas, but I think, you know, who are the biggest challengers to Ohio State and Oregon in my mind?
1: I was going to say, I'm glad you brought up Oregon, because I think there is actually a lot of pressure on Dan Lanning to finally cut through. He's had been in the college football playoff, but can you advance right now? And this is a team now with Dante Moore. We'll get some answers coming up at Big Ten Media Days here in a couple. From Sig to Fridge Sigs, we've talked about it all here in college football. Heather Dennis, thank you so much for the time.
0: Thanks, guys.
1: All right, we got a little rapid-fire water cooler, including something that men love to brag about. No, it's not what you think. 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
3: Here's your total security of southern Minnesota weather forecast. I'm meteorologist Megan Mulford. Sunshine mixed with clouds at times today, with daytime highs approaching 91. Southwesterly winds 5 to 10 miles an hour. Mainly clear skies tonight. Slight chance of thunderstorms. Lows dip down to about 75. Mainly clear skies tomorrow. Highs level off around 91. Temps a bit above average Tuesday and Wednesday, with highs in the mid-80s. I'm weatherology meteorologist Megan Mulford. Right now, 74.
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0: get there. So then the question is, all right, well, you're going to have to pay him like an elite quarterback. And that's where you get damned and you get, you know, basically hosed over for the remaining part of the salary cap because you have to commit so much to basically mediocrity at that position. All right, nothing mediocre about our last segment. It is who had the best and the worst week. The best and the worst. Coming up next, Courtney Cronin and Peter Burns here on ESPN Radio.
1: Six a.m. Eastern for Unsportsmanlike. 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We'll discuss Monday, 6 a.m. Eastern on Unsportsmanlike.
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Saying the same creed, the Lord's Prayer, singing the hymns, hearing God's Word. And so it's not as if we start worship and then heaven joins us. Rather, worship is ongoing, and wherever we are in the time zones of the kingdom of God, there we enter into worship with the heavenly hosts. So it is a pleasure to be here, great joy, and so we'll pray God's blessings upon us this morning. The service is printed for us, and if you are able, could you stand and let's sing together hymn 837, Lift High the Cross.

In the name of the Father, and of the Son, and of the Holy Spirit. Amen. Our help is in the name of the Lord, who made heaven and earth. If you, O Lord, kept a record of sins, O Lord, who could stand? But with you there is forgiveness, therefore you are feared. Since we are gathered to hear God's word, call upon him in prayer and praise. Let us first consider our unworthiness and confess before God and one another that we have sinned in thought, word, and deed, that we cannot free ourselves from our sinful condition. And together as his people, let us take refuge in the infinite mercy of God, our Heavenly Father, seeking his grace for the sake of Christ and saying, God, be merciful to me, a sinner. Almighty God, have mercy upon us, forgive us our sins, and lead us to everlasting life. Amen. Almighty God, merciful Father, in holy baptism, you declared us to be your children and gathered us into your one holy church in which you daily and richly forgive us our sins and grant us new life through your Spirit. Be in our midst, enliven our faith, graciously receive our prayer and praise through your Son, Jesus Christ, our Lord. Amen. Vindicate me, O Lord, for I have walked in my integrity and have entrusted the Lord without wavering. Prove me, O Lord, and try me. Test my heart and my mind. For your steadfast love is before my eyes, and I walk in your faithfulness. I do not sit with men of falsehood, nor do I consort with hypocrites. I hate the assembly of evildoers. I will not sit with the wicked. I wash my hands in innocence and go around your altar, O Lord, proclaiming thanksgiving aloud and telling all your wondrous deeds. O Lord, I love the habitation of your house and the place where your glory dwells. Do not sweep my soul away with sinners, nor my life with bloodthirsty men, in whose hands are evil devices, and whose right hands are full of bribes. But as for me, I shall walk in my integrity. Redeem me and be gracious to me. My foot stands on level ground. In the great assembly, I will bless the Lord.

0: The Lord be with you.
1: And also with you.
0: Let us pray. Grant to us, Lord, the Spirit to think and do always such things as are right, that we who cannot do anything that is good without you may be enabled by you to live according to your will, through Jesus Christ, your Son, our Lord, who lives and reigns with you in the Holy Spirit, one God, now and forever. Amen. You may be seated. Our Old Testament reading is taken from the book of Isaiah, chapter 62. For Zion's sake, I will not keep silent, or for Jerusalem's sake, I will not be quiet, until her righteousness goes forth as brightness and her salvation as a burning torch. The nations shall see your righteousness and all the kings your glory, and you shall be called by a new name that the mouth of the Lord will give you. You shall be a crown of beauty in the hand of the Lord, and a royal diadem in the hand of your God. You shall no more be termed forsaken, and your land shall no more be termed desolate, but you shall be called, My delight is in her, and your land married. For the Lord delights in you, and your land shall be married. For as a young man marries a young woman, so shall your sons marry you. And as the bridegroom rejoices over the bride, so shall your God rejoice over you. On your walls, O Jerusalem, I have set a watchman. All the day and all the night, they shall never be silent. You who put the Lord in remembrance, take no rest and give him no rest until he establishes Jerusalem and makes it a praise in the earth. This is the word of the Lord.
1: Thanks be
0: to God. Oh, sing to the Lord a new song. Sing to the Lord, all the earth. Sing to the Lord, bless his name, tell of his salvation from day to day. Declare his glory among the nations, his marvelous works among all the peoples. For great is the Lord, greatly to be praised. He is to be feared above all gods. For all the gods of the peoples are worthless idols, but the Lord made the heavens. Splendor and majesty are before him. Strength and beauty are in his sanctuary. Ascribe to the Lord, O families of the peoples. Ascribe to the Lord glory and strength. Ascribe to the Lord the glory due his name. Bring an offering and come into his courts. Worship the Lord in the splendor of his holiness. Tremble before him, all the earth. Say among the nations, the Lord reigns. Yes, the world is established. It shall be never moved. He will judge the peoples with equity. Let the heavens be glad. Let the earth rejoice. Let the sea roar and all that fills it. Let the field exult and everything in it. Then shall all the trees of the forest sing for joy before the Lord, for he comes. For he comes to judge the earth. He will judge the world in righteousness and the peoples in his faithfulness. The epistle reading is taken from Romans chapter 10. For the scripture says, everyone who believes in him will not be put to shame. For there is no distinction between Jew and Greek. The same Lord is Lord of all, bestowing his riches on all who call on him, for everyone who calls on the name of the Lord will be saved. But how are they to call on him in whom they have not believed? And how are they to believe in him of whom they have never heard? And how are they to hear without someone preaching? And how are they to preach unless they are sent? As it is written, how beautiful are the feet of those who preach the good news. But they have not all obeyed the gospel. For Isaiah says, Lord,

Who has believed what he has heard from us? So faith comes from hearing, and hearing through the word of Christ. This is the word of the Lord.

0: The Holy Gospel, according to St. Luke, the 24th chapter. Then Jesus said to them, "These are my words that I spoke to you while I was still with you, that everything written about me in the law of Moses and the prophets and the Psalms must be fulfilled." Then he opened their minds to understand the scriptures and said to them, "Thus it is written that the Christ should suffer on the third day, rise from the dead, and that repentance and forgiveness of sins should be proclaimed in his name to all nations, beginning from Jerusalem. You are witnesses of these things. And behold, I am sending the promise of my Father upon you. But stay in the city until you are clothed with power from on high." Then he led them out as far as Bethany, and lifting up his hands, he blessed them. And while he blessed them, he parted from them and was carried up into heaven. And they worshiped him and returned to Jerusalem with great joy, and were continually in the temple blessing God. This is the Gospel of the Lord.
1: Praise to you, O Christ.
0: You may be seated.

Grace, mercy, and peace to you from God our Father and our Lord and Savior, Jesus Christ. Amen. You may be seated. Again, greetings from the Lutheran School of Theology. We're outside of Nairobi at the foot of the Gong Hills. And so students have come from countries South Sudan and Uganda, Congo, Kenya, Burundi, Rwanda, and they come to this school to learn. It's a program for them to be formed to be teachers of the faith. And so the words that I will share with you today are what we endeavor to help our students do, which is to explain the person and work of Jesus Christ to those who do not yet know him in their own language, their own tongue, in their own part of the world. So if you received, as you came in, an outline, part of our hope is when we teach or preach at the school, we give our students tools. And so this is an example of what they would receive when we would have our preaching at the chapel and on Sunday mornings. So this is a mission Sunday, and talking with your leadership I said, why don't we have a Sunday where we can highlight the work of the church, the work of Jesus Christ among us. And so we're going to look at the Gospel, Luke chapter 24. To begin, at the very top of the outline, there's a phrase that says, the Bible, it's a book about, and then you have a little area to write your answer. So before we give the answer from the text itself, it's always helpful for us to teach at the school that the Bible will be the one that will interpret the Bible. So when we ask questions, the best way to answer it is, so what do the scriptures have to say? So the Bible, it's a book about. So say you were to go to a bookstore and you were hired in, and Barnes & Noble are still in this area, but you could go there and they would say, you know, here's this book called the Bible, but it doesn't have a subtitle. What are we supposed to do with it? Where are we supposed to put it? What area? Is it a book of fiction just full of stories? Is it in self-help? Does it go in like the business section to help people, you know, learn how to be successful and prosperous? It would help if we had a subtitle to this. So you think of what the subtitle to the book, the Bible, would be. The Bible is a book about. In our gospel lesson, it is the story of Jesus. And it is right after the resurrection. And he is walking with two disciples, and they don't recognize him, from Emmaus, or from Jerusalem, to a little village called Emmaus. And it's about a 7 or 8 mile walk. So I don't know, if you take a leisurely walk, maybe it's a couple hours. And he's walking with them, and they don't recognize him. And if you read from the very beginning of Luke chapter 24, they're wondering what had just happened. And this was the Holy Week, the death, the resurrection of Jesus Christ. Some women had come and told them that Jesus had risen from the dead. They're not sure about that. And Jesus asked them, what are you talking about along the way? And they say, are you a stranger here? You don't know these things? And the beautiful lesson from this is that Jesus is the one who, in this walking with them and walking with us, he's the one who opens the scriptures to them.

He opens their minds to understand what the scriptures say, and he opens their mouths to proclaim the truth of the scripture wherever they are to go, to the ends of the earth. So Luke chapter 24, verses 13 through 35, these two disciples are saying, but we had hope that this one was the one who was going to be the Messiah, who was going to redeem us. They had all these expectations of what Messiah would be, namely someone who would come and free them from their political oppression of the Romans. They say, we had hoped. And we have hopes. But Jesus responds to us, it is written. It is written. Luke chapter 24. It's in your outline. He said to them, how foolish you are and how slow of heart to believe all that the prophets have spoken. Did not the Christ have to suffer these things and then enter his glory? And then note there, it says, beginning with Moses and all their prophets, explained to them what was said in all the scriptures concerning himself. As they're walking, Jesus has this Old Testament conversation with them, 2 to 3 hours walking with them, opening up the entire Old Testament to them and explaining it. Now, in your outline, I tried to reference this. What does this mean, explain? So I look for this symbol, and I found it. I found it on the Christ candle here. It looks like a P, and there's an X in it. I don't know if anywhere else it is here in the worship center, but you can see it in your bulletin. A P, and it looks like an X. Well, it's Greek. So it's a chi and a rho. So the chi is the X, and the P, it really represents the first two letters of the word Christ in Greek, chi, rho. So whatever we do in our Christian life, our prayer is that the Lord would open up the scriptures to us, open up our minds, and then open our mouths to do what? To explain it. To explain it. Always Christ at the center. The person, the work of Christ for the forgiveness of sins. This is the essence of the church's mission, to explain it. Now, how would he have done that? So if you can think of this, you're walking along the road, 2 to 3 hours, Jesus is there walking. They don't recognize who he is. And he's going from the books of Moses, Genesis, Exodus, Leviticus, Numbers, Deuteronomy, the prophets, and the Psalms, and he's giving them an Old Testament Christ-centered Bible study, conversation with them. Where would he have gone? Well, most certainly he would have gone to Genesis chapter 3. After the fall into sin, there's enmity placed between the woman and the serpent, and Jesus is the one that we come to understand as the seed of the woman. But God says, there's going to come a day where I'm going to put enmity between you and the woman, serpent, and you're going to strike at his heel, but he's going to crush your head. Well, where's all that take place? The seed of the woman is Jesus. Yes, he's mortally wounded by the serpent on Good Friday, but in dying, what does he do? He crushes the head of the serpent, takes away sin, takes away death, takes away all the powers of the evil one. He starts there, the promise of the seed. And then you go and you hear, well, where is this promised seed, this offspring going to come? Well, from the family of Abraham and from the patriarchs. God is protecting this promised one, this promised seed, throughout all those generations. You get into those books where all good Bible reading plans kind of fail, right? You make it through Genesis and Exodus, and all of a sudden you hit what? Leviticus. You go, what is this? All these sacrifices, this talk of the priesthood, the feast and the festivals. Jesus explains all of that and says, all of those sacrifices were pointing to the Lamb of God that takes away the sin of the world. Who is the great high priest? Jesus. What happens to the curtain that is in the temple when Jesus dies? It's torn from top to bottom. No more sacrifices, no more need for these priests, because the sacrifice, the great high priest. What about all those feasts, Passover, Feast of Booths, Feast of Weeks? Well, those all are fulfilled in Jesus as well. Isaiah 53, maybe you hear it on Good Friday. Surely he took up our infirmities and carried our sorrows, yet we considered him stricken by God

smitten by him and afflicted, but he was pierced for our transgressions. He was crushed for our iniquities. The punishment that brought us peace was upon him, and by his wounds we are healed. He's taking them through this wonderful study of the Old Testament, opening the scriptures, opening their minds, and then opening their mouths as well. So he is revealed to them in the breaking of the bread. So he's in this little village. It's getting late. He's there with them, and they beg him to stay. And during the breaking of the bread, they finally realize that this is Jesus, and he disappears from their sight. It's dark. They run back to Jerusalem, and they say, "Were not our hearts burning within us as he opened up the scriptures to us?" And now the text for today is another account of Jesus appearing to these disciples. Verse 44 of Luke 24. He said to them, "This is what I told you while I was still with you. Everything must be fulfilled that is written about me in the law of Moses." What's that? Genesis, Exodus, Leviticus, Numbers, Deuteronomy. The prophets and the Psalms. And then this beautiful little verse. Maybe if you're going to memorize one verse, it could be this one. Then he did what? He opened their minds so they could understand the scriptures. And now, here's our subtitle that God himself gives to us for what the Bible is. He told them, "This is what is written. The Christ will suffer and rise from the dead on the third day, and repentance and forgiveness of sins will be preached in his name to all nations." The Bible, it's a book about, and you could fill it in, Jesus Christ, crucified, dead, and risen for the forgiveness of sins. Jesus Christ, crucified, dead, and risen for the forgiveness of sins. And so now the rest of our life is about learning that for ourselves and Christ opening our minds to it and then explaining that to others. I had lunch yesterday with a young man, and he was very, very proud. He knew that I was a pastor. He says, "I have just finished reading the Old Testament for the second time." And I said, "So what do you think?" He goes, I still don't understand it. I've read it, but there's so many things that are confusing in that. So what does he need? He needs to go back, and I told him, go back and read it a third time with this understanding, that what you're reading is talking about the coming of Jesus Christ, crucified, dead, and risen for the forgiveness of sins. And read Leviticus with that in mind. And read the Psalms with that in mind. And read the prophets with that in mind. And he, all of a sudden, his eyes were enlightened, and it's like, oh, okay. So it's not like plan A is the Old Testament and plan B is the New Testament, but they all speak of Christ, crucified, dead, and risen for the forgiveness of sins. That's a wonderful subtitle, I think, for the Bible. You turn your outline over. You have this testimony of the New Testament church, and Philip comes and he speaks to an Ethiopian. It says, "Then Philip ran up to this chariot." The Spirit had told him to go to this chariot where there's an Ethiopian reading the scroll of the prophet Isaiah. Philip ran up to the chariot and heard the man reading Isaiah the prophet. And Philip asked him, "Do you understand what you are reading? And what does the man say? How can I unless somebody explains it to me?" So he invited Philip to come and sit with him. Verse 32. Philip, the eunuch, was reading this passage of scripture. And this is Isaiah 53. So this Ethiopian is there. He has the scroll of the prophet Isaiah open. He's reading out loud Isaiah 53. And Philip says, "Do you understand what you're reading?" And the Ethiopian says, "How can I unless someone explains it to me?" He's reading this. "He was led like a sheep to the slaughter, and as a lamb before the shearer is silent, so he did not open his mouth. In his humiliation, he was deprived of justice. Who can speak of his descendants, for his life was taken from the earth?" And the eunuch, the Ethiopian, asked Philip, "Tell me, please, who is the prophet talking about, himself or someone else?" Good question.
And maybe

You have that same question reading the book. Who is this talking about? Is this talking about himself or someone else? And note here it says, Philip began with that very passage of Scripture. He began with the Old Testament, Isaiah 53. And what did he do? He told him the good news about Jesus. And what's the good news? Jesus Christ, crucified, dead, risen for the forgiveness of sins. I keep saying that because my African brothers remind me that when you have the forgiveness, what do you have? You have everything. Everything. So we, too, bring this good news. And through the good news in our epistle for today, we hear that the triune God is the one who creates faith. So Romans chapter 10, everyone who calls on the name of the Lord will be saved. And so you're thinking, all right, so we need to call on the name of the Lord in order to be saved. But then Paul just doesn't stop there. He says how this happens. How then can they call on the one they have not believed in? How can they believe in the one of whom they have not heard? How can they hear without someone preaching to them? And how can they preach unless they are sent, as it is written, how beautiful are the feet of those who bring good news. Consequently, faith comes from hearing the message, and the message is heard through the word of Christ. Everyone who calls on the name of the Lord will be saved. That's the promise. But how can they believe? Paul says, how can they believe unless someone speaks to them? And how can they hear that someone without someone being sent? How beautiful are the feet of those who bring good news. So Jesus calls us to walk. And the promise is that he still walks with us as we go out throughout our world. And as we walk, he still opens the scriptures to us. He's a real teacher. He opens our minds to understand it. And then he gives us ability beyond our own capacity to be able to explain it, to open our mouths and proclaim what Christ has done for the world, what Christ has done for us. Now, as we walk, there is this hymn that has become, I would like to say we will put this one in the top five hymns of reference at the Lutheran School of Theology and for the students and staff. And it is, I Walk in Danger All the Way. And I have a Lutheran service book. I don't know if you have one underneath your pew there. But if you can turn to it, hymn number 716. So as we walk, we have the promise that Jesus walks with us. But when you give yourself to the proclamation of the gospel, what Christ has done in you, should you expect things to go well for you, or should you expect that the devil, your own sinful flesh, the world will come against you? Well, the second. We walk in danger all the way. So the first three verses, if you just read them, you'll be terrified. But the first three verses are followed by a counterpart of all the promises we have in Christ. So I'll just read some of the first lines here. I walk in danger all the way. The thought shall never leave me that Satan, who has marked his prey, is plotting to deceive me. This foe with hidden snares may seize me unawares. If I should fail to watch and pray, I walk in danger all the way. That's just not for the Lutheran School of Theology and the students who come from countries where persecution is a very, very real for them. That's for each one of us as well. Well, okay, we walk in danger. I pass through trials all the way, with sin and ills contending. In patience I must bear each day the cross of God's own sending. When in adversity I know not where to flee, when storms of woe my soul dismay, I pass through trials all the way. Part of following Jesus is following the way of the cross as well. The third one, and death pursues me all the way. Nowhere I rest securely. He comes by night, he comes by day. He takes his prey most surely. A failing breath and I in death's strong grasp may lie to face eternity today as death pursues me

Now, aren't you glad there's three more verses? Those are real, aren't they? I walk in danger all the way. I pass through trials. Death pursues me. Well, here's the good news. I walk with angels all the way. I don't know if you're in the habit of doing it, but it's a wonderful gift to the church to say Martin Luther's morning and evening prayer. You know how it ends? Into thy hands I commend myself, my body and soul in all things. Let thy holy angel be with me, that the wicked foe may have no power over me. Amen. And you go into your day. And you say it again at night, and you rest in the peace of Christ. I walk with angels all the way. They shield me and befriend me. All Satan's power is held at bay when heavenly hosts attend me. They are my sure defense. All fear and sorrow hence, unharmed by foes, do what they may, I walk with angels all the way. And then our text. This is the gospel. I walk with Jesus all the way. His guidance never fails me. Within his wounds I find a stay. When Satan's power assails me, and by his footsteps led, my path I safely tread. No evil leads my soul astray. And why don't we say it together? I walk with Jesus all the way. And then finally, where is this walk leading? My walk is heavenward all the way. I await my soul the morrow, when God's good healing shall allay all suffering, sin, and sorrow. Then worldly pomp be gone. To heaven I now press on. For all the world I would not stay. Why? My walk is heavenward all the way. My walk is heavenward all the way. So Jesus still walks with us. He still opens the scriptures. He still opens our minds. He still opens our mouth. And though we walk in danger all the way, you could say this. I put it in your outline. I think this would be a good one-line summary of the book of Revelation. So here it is. As we go, we are to beware. Walk in danger all the way. Be ready. Could the Lord himself reappear today? Sure. In fact, we are told to what? Look to the sky and wait. And the only reason he delays is because he desires none to perish. So we are called to be ready. Beware, be ready. While these things are happening, though they are frightening, he says, don't be afraid. And why? What's the substance of why we're not afraid? In our baptism, we're reminded that who do we belong to? We belong to Jesus. Now, if you could maybe highlight a verse in your Bible to pray for those who serve in the mission field, for yourself as well. But specifically, I think this is a wonderful mission prayer text. It's from 2 Corinthians 1. And whenever I read it, I think of Reverend May and the students. And it's the Apostle Paul. He says, we don't want you to be uninformed, brothers, about the hardships we suffered in the province of Asia. And you could put in there in Kenya, in South Sudan, in Uganda, in Congo, in Rwanda. We were under great pressure, far beyond our ability to endure, so that we despaired even of life. Indeed, in our hearts we felt the sentence of death. But this happened that we might not rely on ourselves, but on God, who raises the dead. He has delivered us from such a deadly peril, and he will deliver us. On him we have set our hope that he will continue to deliver us, as you help us by your what? By your prayers. Then many will give thanks on our behalf for the gracious favor granted us in answer to the prayers of many. So I want to say thank you, and on behalf of Reverend May and his family and the students, thank you for praying, for interceding for the mission of Lutherans in Africa, for the school, for the students, because the reality is that all of us are walking in danger all the way. And the devil is pursuing us because he knows the days are short. But pray for us. Pray for us that we might be able to open the scriptures, that our minds would be open to see Christ Jesus, and that we would have the boldness, even in the face of

0: death and persecution to proclaim, what's the message of the Bible, the little subtitle? The Bible is a book about Jesus Christ, crucified, dead, and risen for the forgiveness of sins. And when you have the forgiveness of sins, what do you have? You have everything. Now may the peace of God that surpasses all understanding guard our hearts and our minds in Christ Jesus our Lord. Amen. Would you rise and let's confess our faith together in the words of the Apostles' Creed. I believe in God the Father Almighty, maker of heaven and earth, and in Jesus Christ, his only Son, our Lord, who was conceived by the Holy Spirit, born of the Virgin Mary, suffered under Pontius Pilate, was crucified, died, and was buried. He descended into hell. The third day he rose again from the dead. He ascended into heaven and sits at the right hand of God the Father Almighty. From thence he will come to judge the living and the dead. And I believe in the Holy Spirit, the Holy Christian Church, the communion of saints, the forgiveness of sins, the resurrection of the body, and the life everlasting. Amen. You may be seated. Would the ushers come forward to receive our offering?
1: 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We are located on 13th Avenue and 11th Street in Northwest Austin. We're a Lutheran Church, Missouri Synod. 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LCMS stands for Lutheran Church, Missouri Synod. So stjohnsaustinlcms.org, where you can find out all about us here at St. John's, as well as stream these services. Once our offerings are gathered, our service will be continuing here at St. John's Lutheran Church in Austin, Minnesota.

In peace, let us pray to the Lord. Lord, have mercy. For constancy in the word of God, that he who purchased us by his own blood would keep us from arrogance, short-sightedness, and the many wolves that prowl and seek our harm, let us pray to the Lord. Lord, have mercy. For pastors, that they may faithfully lead their flocks, proclaim the law and gospel for the good of God's people, and be shielded from the assaults of the devil, let us pray to the Lord. Lord, have mercy. For all families, that God would make each household a place of prayer and devotion to his word, that he would bless parents of young children with patience, and that he would give comfort to the childless and abide with the fatherless, widows and orphans, the lonely and those separated from their families, let us pray to the Lord. Lord, have mercy. For all governing authorities, that they would fear God and foster peace. For our people, that God would look favorably on them. And for our youth, that they would be brought up in discipline and in right knowledge of Christ, recognizing both God's law and the way of salvation through him alone. Let us pray to the Lord. Lord, have mercy. For all who need healing, strength or comfort, especially our brother Butch Grabow, that they would be defended from the attacks of the evil one and able to join in God's praise, let us pray to the Lord. Lord, have mercy. For a hunger and thirst for the life-giving food of the Blessed Sacrament, that God would keep impenitence and unbelief far from his table, and that he would unite us in the fellowship of the pure teaching of the apostles and prophets, so that we would give no offense, bring no division, but eat and drink in faith for the forgiveness of sins in the unity of a true confession. Let us pray to the Lord. Lord, have mercy. All these things, and whatever else you know that we need, grant us, Father, for the sake of him who died and

0: rose again, and now lives and reigns with you and the Holy Spirit, one God forever. Amen. Let us greet one another with the peace of the Lord. God's peace. God's peace to you. God's peace. God's peace. Yes. God's peace. So is it Amani Abwana? It says, is this Swahili for the peace of God? Amani Abwana.
1: We do not speak Swahili.
0: Eh? Yeah. Okay.
1: Yeah.
0: Okay.
1: So yeah, we speak dialect.
0: Yes.
1: Yeah. It could be.
0: Yeah.
1: Part of
0: peace. Peace to you. God's peace to you. God's peace. God's peace.

Let's rise, say together the prayer that our Lord taught us to pray. Our Father, who art in heaven, hallowed be thy name. Thy kingdom come, thy will be done on earth as it is in heaven. Give us this day our daily bread, and forgive us our trespasses, as we forgive those who trespass against us. And lead us not into temptation, but deliver us from evil. For thine is the kingdom, and the power, and the glory, forever and ever. Amen. Let us bless the Lord. The Lord bless you and keep you. The Lord make his face shine on you and be gracious to you. The Lord look upon you with favor and give to you his peace. Amen. We close our service together with hymn 829, Christ the Eternal Lord.

0: You have been listening to a live broadcast from St. John's Lutheran Church in Austin, Minnesota. We thank you for joining us this morning. Our pastor this morning comes from Lutherans in Africa. Pastor Paul, we thank him for conducting our service. Our organist this morning has been Carol Blomberg, and this is Dale Siegfried, the announcer, saying thank you once again to having you join us over the radio. We invite you in person next Sunday at 9 o'clock. St. John's, 13th Avenue and 11th Street in Northwest Austin. 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We take you back now to the studios.
1: I'm Paul Stevens, Fox News. Officials say U.S. strikes against Iran have paused, at least for now. Fox's Trey Yinks in Tel Aviv.
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1: Welcome to Minnesota Matters. I'm Tasha Radel. Joining me this week are MNN's John Anderson, Sean Maloney, and Mike Grimm, your go-to crew for what's making news, noise, and headlines across the North Star State. From the Capitol to the cornfield, from Main Street to the lakeshore, if it matters in Minnesota, we're on it. Here's what we're diving into this week. The 988 Lifeline continues to connect thousands of Minnesotans to mental health resources. MSP launches new tactile maps for visually impaired. Gopher football camp is just around the corner, but first. Cook County is one of three counties hit hardest by recent wildfire activity, with small businesses feeling the impacts. MNN's Sean Maloney talks with Visit Cook County Executive Director Linda Jurek about what's been impacted most and what the county still has to offer.
2: A lot going on the last couple weeks here up there in Northeast Minnesota, and you guys in Cook County are big parts of what's been impacted. What's just kind of, I want to get into maybe some of the specific parts of Cook County and, you know, the businesses and stuff, but what's just kind of the, what are you hearing from folks? What's kind of the general vibe up there right now? It feels like maybe things have kind of gotten better today, at least from like a smoke standpoint, but with the weather, things change. What's just kind of the vibe been like the last couple of weeks up there?
3: Fourth of July, right through the Fourth of July, businesses, including our rec park and our municipal liquor store over the Fourth, had some of their best days ever. Last week, when, you know, we're watching that Little Knife fire pretty closely, and when it jumped over from the Quetico into the BWCAW, then it started getting a little tenuous. We had a lot of smoke and ash on Wednesday, Thursday, kind of started on Tuesday night of last week. Today, we had nothing. It's beautiful. We have good air quality, and it would be seemingly like any other day on the North Shore, except for the fact that people, you know, saw the conditions of last week and have perpetuated that in their mind. I will say that the end of the Gunflint Trail being, have you ever visited here before?
2: I have not. No, I have not. So.
3: Okay. So when you get to Cook County, Northeastern Minnesota, you are traveling a scenic byway, the North Shore Scenic Byway. And when you get here, the Gunflint Trail is a scenic byway, paved two-lane highway that leads up to the end of the Gunflint, which is literally a stone's throw from Canada. This fire, as we know, jumped from the Quetico forest into the Boundary Waters Canoe Area Wilderness. So the Boundary Waters Canoe Area Wilderness was closed, as it should have been. So that is our biggest concern right now, as far as a really big smack to our economy, is our outfitters that are unable basically to operate right now. They can't get people in the forest. Their canoes are sitting on their racks in idle. So, and downtown here in Grand Marais, we certainly saw a drop off because of the attention, I would say, and it, rightfully so, attention, but some people it takes a long time to erase and understand that we have a beautiful destination as it sits right now, and we need our people back.
2: Absolutely. And of course. Yeah, and I wanted to give you the opportunity here now. You kind of led into one of the things I wanted to ask you, is like everybody gets so focused on, you know, and like the Boundary Waters are obviously a huge attraction, and the outfitters are a huge part of that. But, I mean, what else does Cook County have to offer that folks can still take part in, even on, you know, days like today where, you know, the smoke is cleared and it's a beautiful day out and there's things to do? I mean, how much more is there to offer that you want folks to kind of be reminded of that they can come up and try out and take part in?
3: The list is very long. Hiking, biking, Lake Superior, fishing. We have, you know, we're 90% public lands. The Superior Hiking Trail comes through here. We have the Gitche-Gumbi Biking Trail. We have single track biking experiences. And we have just enjoying the lake. When you get out of, when you take away the recreational part of what we do, we're very, very heavily into the arts. You're going to find music 7 nights a week. You're going to find

0: a small town of Grand Marais that has the largest arts per capita, only following Minneapolis and St. Paul, Minnesota. So there is a lot to do. Our festivals, as we are sitting right now, are not being canceled, that are drawing in a lot of people. And I don't know, I wish I could predict. Fires are pretty unpredictable. However, we have NEMO on site right now, which is a National Incident Management Organization, which is part of the U.S. Forest Service. And they spend a lot of their time predicting fire movement. And nobody's saying that we're going to get any smoke back. And in fact, the fire feels like it's kind of almost contained right now with what's happened at the Little Knife. When the winds shift to like a north northwest, we're hoping that the fire will push itself back on itself versus an easterly wind, which we had the other day, a strong easterly wind, which really blew all that smoke and ash toward the shores of Lake Superior down into Duluth and probably even to where you were.
1: Yeah, I
0: You're
1: mean we
0: probably smelling smoke.
1: yeah, we were, you know, we were dealing with absolutely. I want to too before you hit kind of the main stuff that I was looking for, Linda, but I want to give you another opportunity to just kind of push Cook County still and all you touched on a little bit earlier, but the great things that people can still do on a day-by-day basis, maybe if they're looking for some reservations, just give you another chance here to kind of promote the county itself and all the stuff that's still available for folks.
0: Definitely always visit cookcounty.com. We have over 2 million followers on our Facebook page or on our website. It's an amazing resource. And I would be totally amiss if I didn't say go to that and look at our webcams. There are two on the Grand Marais Harbor. There's one mid Gunflint Trail. There's one a little bit further up. There's one at the end of the Gunflint Trail. There's one at Eastern Mountains. And it really shows a true depiction of what we are currently dealing with. I'm just going to say, we're open for business. We rely on all of our visitors, and we're hoping they will check out those webcams and keep their reservations or make new ones.
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3: Did you know that for 80 years, Paralyzed Veterans of America has been a lifeline for our nation's veterans with spinal cord injuries and diseases like MS and ALS, and all people with disabilities? 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And that doesn't even include what PVA have done over the last 80 years, like secured the passage of the Americans with Disabilities Act, pioneered wheelchair basketball, helped design iconic landmarks, made the DC Metro a model transit system, and wrote and distributed resources in over 60 countries in four languages. 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
2: Welcome back to Minnesota Matters. I'm Tasha Radel. The Minnesota Department of Health reported this week that since July of 2022, the mental health helpline known as the 988 Lifeline has received more than 370,000 calls from Minnesotans needing help. Now, with rising numbers of suicides in the state, MDH is spreading awareness again. MNN's John Anderson talks with Suicide Prevention Supervisor Tanya Carter.
4: Tanya, let's talk about the 988 Lifeline. And the legislature passed this a few years ago to provide funding for this. How does it appear to be working now that the 988 number has been out there for a little bit of time?
5: Yeah, so since the 988 Lifeline launched in July of 2022, we have seen an increase in contacts into the 988 Minnesota Lifeline since its inception.
4: Is there any reason why you feel like it's gaining more and more calls every year? Is it more of an awareness thing? People are finding out about it?
5: Yeah, that's a great question. Prior to 2022, the Lifeline was available. However, it had a long digit, 10-digit number

0: that people needed to remember, which often creates challenges and barriers all in itself. And so moving from that 10-digit lifeline number to the now 988 lifeline number allows an opportunity for us to be able to remember just 3 digits rather than that long 10-digit number.
1: Yeah. For our listeners who are wondering, what's the process like when someone who needs help or just needs to talk with someone and they call 988, walk us through the process of what it's like.
0: Yeah, so when an individual calls 988, they're going to get a specialist on the other line who's going to have a conversation with them. They're going to check in and see how that caller is doing, what they can do to help support. Our specialists are there to listen. They're there to allow the individual on the other end to be heard with regards to what's happening in their life on a daily basis.
1: Yeah. And these are trained professionals, right? You're going to call someone who really knows how to handle a situation like this.
0: Yeah, our Lifeline staff go through extensive training to answer those calls, texts, and chats that are coming into our Minnesota 988 Lifeline.
1: How important is that first phone call? And I ask because I recently talked to a gun violence prevention expert who has been applauding Minnesota laws where the red flag laws, where you can get guns out of someone's hands who might be dealing with a crisis. And they told me that if you can get through the first thoughts of someone thinking about suicide, the longer it gets delayed, the better chance that person has of overcoming those thoughts. What's your reaction to that?
0: Yeah, absolutely. Having that easy to remember 988 number, and someone, you know, when they are having those thoughts of suicide, sometimes calling that number to an individual who they may not know is easier than talking to that family or friend or the neighbor next door. So simply picking up that phone or texting 988 or even getting on your computer and chatting can really help deter those thoughts from happening in that moment.
1: What are the next steps after that phone call?
0: Yeah, so our Lifeline Center staff remind the individual as they're calling and as they're ending the call that they're able to call back if they need additional support and or assistance. They may ask the individual if they're willing to share their information, and they'll ask them if they're wanting to have receive a follow-up call just to check in to see how they're doing. And if the caller agrees, then the caller and the specialist will determine a date and time in which they will set a follow-up contact to happen.
1: I know the Minnesota Department of Health is also trying to bring even more awareness out there that this 988 number is out there. How will that happen? How do you reach more Minnesotans, especially in rural Minnesota, where suicides are higher than in the metro?
0: Yeah. So currently we have a few different campaigns that are running. We ran an I Am 988 series earlier last spring, and we are running it again. So there's a series of videos that have been floating around on the news stations, TV stations, radio stations of Minnesota Lifeline specialists and advocates who are sharing their personal stories and experiences and really sharing how people who are there for Minnesotans who do contact 988. So that is one approach that we are taking. We also have community coalitions throughout the state of Minnesota who are also funded through the Minnesota Department of Health Suicide Prevention Fund, who also share the word of 988 within their local communities. And we also have regional suicide prevention coordinators located throughout the state, which includes Greater Minnesota, who also share at various meetings and events what 988 can do and how it can help Minnesotans. That is our goal, to cover the entire state of Minnesota. Absolutely. Really investing in the 988 Minnesota Lifeline. It's also part of our Minnesota State Suicide Prevention Plan. And so really as a part of that plan, MDH works to prevent suicides by building those strong, connected, and community systems so that Minnesotans can get that early support.

0: support that they need, whether that be in a crisis, after a crisis, or a loss. So really that goal is to improve well-being across the state.
1: A reminder, the 988 Lifeline is open 24 hours a day, 7 days a week, if you or someone you know needs help. Thanks again to MNN's John Anderson and Tanya Carter with the State Department of Health. More Minnesota Matters after this short break.
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1: Welcome back to Minnesota Matters. I'm Tasha Radel. Minneapolis-St. Paul International Airport is making travel more accessible for travelers who are blind or have low vision. Phil Burke with the Metropolitan Airport Commission says MSP has installed tactile restroom maps.
6: Like a lot of things in our accessibility program, it originated with our Travelers with Disability Advisory Committee, and that's a committee that we stood up about 12 years ago. And it's made up of half airport staff and then half disability advocates, and representing everything from mobility to deaf and hard of hearing to blind, low vision to neurodiversity. And so we get together and on a quarterly basis and talk about what the needs are of those communities. And several years ago, one of our members who is blind, his name is Ken Rogers, just recounted a story of his experiences using restrooms. And so we hear the challenge, and then we go to work on it. And it was more than 5 years ago. It was before the pandemic. And so starting to figure out ways to communicate what the layout is of the restrooms. And so we had lots of prototypes and ended up working with Ken and other

0: individuals who are blind to work out what a tactile map should look like, what the symbols should be, because there's no national standard. And fast forward to today, and every single restroom at MSP of all types, not just men's and women's, but all of our restrooms, pet relief areas, the individual type restrooms, lactation centers, nursing rooms, all of them have tactile maps now.
1: And I understand you're the first airport in North America. Is that correct?
0: Yeah, that's true. And it's, you know, we love to lead when we can. And this is one of those areas that we're leading. But we've already heard from our first airport, you know, and the airports around North America, we know each other, and we're happy to take each other's ideas. And so we've already heard from Portland, Oregon, and I'll be at a national conference here in November speaking on this, and so other airports will be there, and so it's just a matter of time until this takes off with other airports, I hope.
1: Yeah, and you just, that was going to be my next question. Have you had other airports reach out to you? And it sounds like you have. How exciting, how exciting.
0: Yeah, yeah, absolutely.
1: Well, you answered all the questions I had beautifully. Was there anything else you wanted to add?
0: Well, you know, a common question that we get is, how is somebody who is blind or low vision going to find these? And that's a great question, but what we hear from our blind and low vision community is that they do their research before they travel. And so they're on the websites, airport websites, and other, you know, transportation hub type websites to get their information. And so we've already got the information up on our website regarding tactile maps. So they're going to know where they are. We don't, you know, that we have 146 of them, so we can't describe where they're all at. We'd love to be able to say it's at the right-hand side of the entrance to every single restroom, but we can't do that just because of infrastructure challenges. So we've got that on our website. That's one really important thing. The other thing is we're working with a technology company that utilizing Bluetooth technology can maybe hone in where somebody is a subscriber of that app, and it would talk them to that map. And it will say, tactile map on your right 30 feet, keep walking. Tactile map on your right 10 feet. Tactile map 1 foot in front of you, reach out, there it is. So that's how we're answering that question.
1: All right. Wow. Technology is amazing, isn't it? It's crazy.
0: Yeah.
1: It's just crazy. Well, I thank you so much for your time today. I really appreciate it, and we'll help spread the word.
0: All right. Appreciate that.
1: Thanks again to my guest, Phil Burke with the Metropolitan Airport Commission. It's time for our final break. Stay tuned. More Minnesota Matters after this.
2: 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Oh,
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1: 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I'm Tasha Radel. The Golden Gopher football team is just a couple of weeks away from starting fall camp. Defensive back John Nestor led the Big Ten in interceptions last season and joined Eminent Sports Director Mike Grimm to talk about the summer workouts and heading into training camp.
5: You know, it's fun doing all the lifting and speed and competition stuff, but like, when the pads get going on, that's when I get excited. You know, it's a butterfly, I guess, you know, like a little nervous, you know, getting back into it. But it's you strap it on again for the first time in, you know, whatever it was, 3 months.
6: Yeah.
5: And you just get the feeling that you're like, back at home.
6: Because you love football.
5: Oh, that's all I know. And yeah. I love it. Yeah, I'm a big football guy.
6: Specific to your summer, we'll talk team here in a second. But for you, you're coming off of a really good year. You led the league in interceptions, had, you know,

0: outstanding bowl game, had the two pick. I mean, it was like the first time anyone's done what you did in that Wisconsin game for a long time. Two picks, a fumble recovery, nine tackles. I forget what else was a lot. Yep. So you had a really nice year. What now do you want, have you been doing here this summer that you think you can take even another step in production?
1: Yeah, I think the biggest main point of emphasis for me and also our corner and safety room, you know, has been our man technique footwork. You know, I think that we've been, you know, we've been cleaning that up a lot, you know, and we've been at it every single day, you know, working it once, twice, even sometimes three times a day, just focusing on our steps. You know, you know, it sometimes gets a little, you know, repetitive, but, you know, it's that's what makes you good. You know what I mean? And so cleaning up our man footwork, our man technique, and then, you know, it's cliche, but just getting bigger, faster, stronger.
0: Yeah,
1: you know, like
0: right.
1: in this league, everybody's fast, everybody's big, and everybody's strong. You know, so you're going to have to get the edge somehow. And, you know, that's just outworking everybody else. And it's the way that we do things here. And, you know, working, you know, at a extreme level, you know, and just working out very consistently. And, you know, it's all how you do it. You know, how you do one thing is how you do everything is how they, you know, approach things here, you know, at the University of Minnesota, and it's just the best testament of life. And, you know, that just goes into, like, your question. We've been doing it a lot, you know, and just trying to, you know, make a big emphasis on everything, you know, in terms of, you know, man technique and just getting our speed back.
0: Yeah.
1: I
0: think the casual fan, I mean, they're diehard fans, but the casual fan that maybe doesn't understand, and I would consider myself in that category just regard to specific fundamentals and techniques. You mentioned footwork. Well, you know, for a lot of us, we're watching you, you know, defend some of these big, tall, fast Big Ten receivers and think, well, he's just running and that's it. But there is footwork, which makes a difference, right?
1: Yeah.
0: So take me through just an example of what you're talking about in man coverage, as you say, can be the difference between you getting a hand on the ball, deflection or an interception, or letting one get by and having the guy you're guarding defend based on footwork.
1: Yeah, 100%. I mean, I think you alluded to it a little bit. It's a football's a game of inches, right? So, you know, between a corner, a safety, you know, guarding receivers or tight ends, you know, a lot of the, you know, a lot of the rep that's won or lost is done at the line of scrimmage. You know, so at the line of scrimmage, a receiver has, or a tight end has a release, right? So they either go left or right, they make it a little pretty, they start dancing at the line, as that one would say, right? So, you know, we try to mimic that and, you know, simulate it as much as that we can, to, you know, focus on the weak points of our man technique, which is kind of mirroring the receiver in some would say, you know, so, you know, being able to simulate that a lot over and over and over again, like I said, you know, it gets repetitive, but that's what makes the great players great. You know, they just repeat it over and over again, like Kobe Bryant, like just take the same shot every day for hours and hours and hours and hours. You know, it's a simple task. It's simple, but it's, you know, very few are willing to do it over and over again every single day for weeks and weeks on end. And then months carry over, you know.
0: Is there different footwork then in the zone, the way you phrase that?
1: Yeah, so man, so obviously your man technique, your eyes are on the man, right? You're not looking at anything else but your man who's in front of you, right? Zone technique, you're looking at the quarterback, right? So you have zone eyes, meaning you're not the only one in your, you know, out of the zone, right? So cover three, there's three zones, you know, three deep zones, cover two, two deep zones, and then two underneath flat defenders. You know, so, and when you have your eyes on the quarterback, that's how you're able to make, you know, plays or interceptions and, you know, make plays on the ball or even make tackles, you know, so, you know, that's kind of the difference between the two. Yeah, so it's a lot between the game, you know, there's a lot that goes into it that not a lot of people think about. But you know, it's great. So, you know, capitalizing on our zone defense, you know, as much as we can in film and even in footwork as well with our breaks, you know, that's been a big emphasis as well.
0: I would suppose it varies at times where you're up to the line of scrimmage, where there might be a time where you want the quarterback to know that you're in man.
1: Yeah.
0: Like you don't want to disguise.
1: Yeah.
0: Or maybe there's times that you want to show you're in man, but you're really going to do zone. So
1: yeah,
0: how much
1: for
0: does
1: sure.
0: that, how often does that happen?
1: Yeah, I mean, it's all mental warfare with the quarterback, right? You want to make one thing look like the opposite, and then you want to make that other thing make look like an out. It's just back and forth, trying to mess with the quarterback's head.
0: Yeah.
1: You know, and, you know, quarterbacks start reading from safety down, right, and to see what coverage the safeties are showing. You know, whether that's too high, single high, you know, no safeties, which is all out zero blitz. But, you know, there's a lot of stuff that go into, you know, the film prep. You know, when you're watching film throughout the week, what a quarterback's tendency is, you know, what he does really well against, what he does not do very well against. So, you know, be able to, you know, make cover two look like cover three, so then you can get a pick six.
0: Yeah.
1: Because he thinks you're in a deep zone, but you're really a

0: defender.
1: Yeah.
0: Or, you know, you're showing that you're, you know, man-to-man coverage, but you're in a deep third zone, so he's got the wide-open fade, but he doesn't really have the open fade because you're just bailing out into a deep zone. So, you know, there's a lot, you know, there's a lot that goes into it. But that's the unique part of the game. I love that. I love that part of the game, you know, being able to, you know, this, the uniqueness or, you know, like just the, you know, the, just the cleverness, you know, just that goes inside the game and just the preparation. I find a lot of joy in doing that, you know, and just being able to get an edge on my opponents.
2: That's Gopher football player John Nestor with MNN Sports Director Mike Grimm. The Gophers open the regular season at home against Eastern Illinois on Thursday, September 3rd. That's going to do it for this week's edition of Minnesota Matters. 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Until then, have a great week. I'm Tasha Radel. Here's your Total Security of Southern Minnesota weather forecast. I'm meteorologist Megan Mulford. Sunshine mixed with clouds at times today, with daytime highs approaching 91. Southwesterly winds, 5 to 10 miles an hour. Mainly clear skies tonight, slight chance of thunderstorms. Lows dip down to about 75. Mainly clear skies tomorrow, highs level off around 91. Temps a bit above average Tuesday and Wednesday, with highs in the mid-80s. I'm weatherology meteorologist Megan Mulford. Right now, 82.
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0: Good morning and welcome to worship. Thank you again to Andrew for your wonderful prelude music. My name is Ann Zastro. I am delighted to be here with you today. And I would invite you to stand as you are able as we begin our service with confession and forgiveness. Blessed be the Holy Trinity, one God whose compassion endures forever.
1: Amen.
0: Let us confess our sin to God. Compassionate God, we confess to you all our sins. Our burden is heavy, and we cannot free ourselves. In your mercy, call us back to you. Your yoke is easy, and your burden is light. Restore us to dwell in your peace. In Christ's name we pray. Amen. Jesus says, "Come to me, all you who are weary and are carrying heavy burdens, and I will give you rest." In the name of God, Father, Son, and Holy Spirit, your sins are forgiven.

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6: Here's your Total Security of Southern Minnesota weather forecast. I'm meteorologist Megan Mulford. A heat advisory begins at 9 p.m. tonight and remains in effect until 9 p.m. tomorrow night. Slight chance of thunderstorms tonight, otherwise partly cloudy skies. Lows dip down to about 75. Winds out of the south, 8 to 15 miles an hour. Lots of sunshine tomorrow. Daytime highs approaching 91. From the Weatherology Weather Center, I'm meteorologist Megan Mulford. Currently, 89.
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9: What's on your mind?
10: I can't explain it.

0: the way he did, comes to the 76ers and they win a chip, particularly if they win it before the Celtics do, I think that's his ultimate motivation. And so, I think that both new guys think LeBron is ultra motivated to try to win one more before it's all said and done. And I think Jaylen Brown really wants to win. And when that's the mindset, when the guys are like, we got to win before anything else, a lot of times those other questions about whose ball is it, whose team is it, sometimes those can be worked out.
1: 15 seconds, Dre. The depth of the 76ers team beyond the starting five is blank.
0: Solid. They've got a new rookie in LeBaron Filon. You know, they got Anthony, Simons. Yep. And LeBron coming there really helps the depth because he's a starter. So that means he pushed a starter into the second unit.
1: And as our Shams Charania reported, it is official here in the last half hour. LeBron James has signed his 2-year, $8 million deal with a player option and a 15% trade kicker with the Philadelphia 76ers. He has signed, sealed, delivered to the city of brotherly love. Speaking of Philadelphia, the Yankees and Phillies are coming up next here on ESPN Radio and the ESPN app.
2: 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Ben Rice leads the New York Yankees into Philadelphia to go head-to-head with Kyle Schwarber and the Phillies.
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0: he jumped in to, you know, dropping expletives on stage live TV just like I did. I can just tell my mom if it's good enough for Coach Saban, it's good enough for me, right? So, now Coach is great, awesome. He's been great to me since really taking this Florida job. Our interactions have been nothing but positive, and love what he's about and have a ton of respect for him.
1: Last one. What's the most enjoyable thing that you did this summer just to get away from ball and dial out for a moment before the chaos began?
0: Yeah, so we went to Key West, me, my wife, and our kids for a few days. And, you know, that was a blast. You know, it's a drinking town with a fishing problem is what it is. And I tried to do a little bit of both and took my kids out on the boat a little bit. And that's a place unlike any other. Went to Captain Tony's to go see Coach Leach's stool and Urban Meyer's stool and hang around. But yeah, we went to Key West for one last hurrah before locking back in.
1: Did you sit in Coach Leach's stool?
0: So his stool is now hanging from the ceiling.
1: Come on,
0: I
1: really?
0: Did sit. Yeah, yeah, I did sit in Urban's stool though, and sent Urban a picture of it, and had a good time. Had a couple cocktails in there, and then got my butt back to Gainesville to start locking in for football season.
1: Cannot wait, man. Give him.
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9: I'm John Ryder. LeBron James has officially signed his two-year, $8 million contract with the 76ers with a player option deal includes a full 15% trade kicker, reports ESPN's John Sharania. The Arizona Cardinals quarterback Jacoby Brissett have reached an agreement on a reworked deal that will pay him

0: yardage that forces you to be perfect and with a line that makes an average day a winning day. And that's the profile that survives a quarterback change. So I think it will survive against SC, but Ohio State in Bloomington, I think that's where it could end. And if Indiana wins that one, they'll be the number one team in America. And this streak is the least interesting thing about them. There'll be a lot of very interesting things about Indiana if they can get through both those home games. Next number is also number 12. That's Oregon. Oregon has not lost a true road game since October 14th, 2023. That was at Washington. They lost that game 36-33. Since then, they've had 12 straight road wins. And everyone since 2024 came as a Big Ten member. Oregon left the Pac-12, joined arguably the toughest conference in the sport, started flying in some cases 2,000 miles to play in November, and got better at it. But Dan Lanning is 48-8 at Oregon and 18-2 in true road games since 2022. So does it continue? I think the schedule answers this one. Oregon travels roughly 7,500 miles in 2026 to Oklahoma State, SC, Illinois, Michigan State, and Ohio State. Three of those they should win comfortably. Two are where the streak lives or dies. September 26th at USC, November 7th at Ohio State. I'd separate those two rather than lump them together because USC is definitely a shootout risk, right? I mean, Lincoln Riley's offense, they're going to score, and Oregon has to win a track meet, what might be a full hostile building there in September. Ohio State is a different animal altogether because that's our preseason number one with Julian Sayin, and that's not a game that you win with resilience. That's a game you win by being better. Look, 18-2 away from Autzen is a program, Trey. That's not a hot streak. Road football is the truest measure we have because talent shows up at home automatically, and character has to be packed and carried through an airport and a flight. Oregon's problem last season was never the road. It was Indiana, who beat them twice, once in Eugene and then once there in Atlanta. The verdict, I do think it survives September. Columbus in November is where it ends. And Oregon, they'll take that trade if the rest of the season looks anything like last year.
1: That's the ease at which you get information. You want it, you get it. Like that. Ask your phone. Group chat. 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
2: Here's your total security of Southern Minnesota weather forecast. I'm meteorologist Megan Mulford. A heat advisory begins at 9 p.m. tonight and remains in effect until 9 p.m. tomorrow night. Slight chance of thunderstorms tonight, otherwise partly cloudy skies. Lows dip down to about 75. Winds out of the south 8 to 15 miles an hour. Lots of sunshine tomorrow. Daytime highs approaching 91. From the Weatherology Weather Center, I'm meteorologist Megan Mulford. Right now, it's 89 degrees.
3: Being an Army Ranger is a very fast-paced lifestyle. I was clearing a weapons cache in Haditha, Iraq, when the building collapsed on me, burying me alive. I spent 6 months in the hospital and a year of recovery. When I was separated from the military, I just felt like I was useless because I only had this one thing that I was supposed to do, and then that one thing was taken away from me. But then one day, I got a call from Wounded Warrior Project. 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

0: had a team-high 6 rushing touchdowns. You also have Kevin Riley and A.K. Dear sitting there as well. So nobody's holding on to that job with both hands. So how hard is it for a true freshman to run for 1,000 yards? Well, it's the hardest thing a running back does. The guy who've done it are names that you knew before I said them. I mean, Adrian Peterson ran for 1,900 as a true freshman, finished 2nd in the Heisman voting. Jonathan Taylor went for nearly 2,000 as a true freshman at Wisconsin. He finished 6th. Maurice Claret goes for over 1,200, leads the Ohio State Buckeyes to the national championship team. These aren't good freshmen. These are like all-time players who happen to be 18. So, yes, maybe Crowell could be that guy in precisely the way that 18-year-old could turn out to be Adrian Peterson. The verdict, I think the 100-yard games come back. The 1,000-yard rusher doesn't. And if I'm wrong, it's because Crowell turned out to be one of those guys that can absolutely take over the game.
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writer, the NBA storyline of the summer has been completed as LeBron James has officially signed his two-year, $8 million deal with the 76ers, reports ESPN's Shams Charania. NFL and the Cardinals have reworked quarterback Jacoby Brissett's contract. He'll earn a guaranteed $15.5 million this season. Could go up to $21 million with incentives. He's expected to be the Arizona starter. 21-year-old PGA Tour rookie Jackson Koivin, who starred in college at Auburn, wins the 3M Open in Minnesota at 25 under, three ahead of Scottie Scheffler. On the baseball scoreboard,

0: 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Don't be afraid to get help. Don't be afraid to put it out in the open, because it will be better for them and for their loved ones.
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0: reloads, not rebuilds. And that's what this program's hoping to do. So now Kiffin's in Baton Rouge, but the number one transfer portal class in the country, and a win total that's set to 8.5. Here's my problem. It's the arithmetic, not really the talent. The schedule's brutal. They open against Clemson, and there are 5 road games in the SEC. That's how you go 9-3 with a genuinely good football team. You don't lose because you're worse. You lose because you played 5 true road games in the deepest league in America and dropped 2 where the crowd might have been the difference. And 9-3 does not end this drought. I mean, 9-3 is kind of what Brian Kelly was able to achieve. So I think LSU will be better, but I do think the drought survives maybe one more year. Look, Kiffin's real season feels like it's 2027. Everybody in Baton Rouge kind of sensing that. Like, man, it'd be great if we did it this year, but it's really 2027, 2028, and beyond.
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9: I'm John Ryder, NFL News. The Arizona Cardinals reworking quarterback Jacoby Brissett's contract. He will get $15.5 million this season, could reach $21 million with incentives. He's expected to be the Cardinals starter. PGA Tour rookie Jackson Koivun, just 21 years old, wins the 3M Open in Minnesota at 25 under, 3 ahead of Scottie Scheffler. Sunday Night Baseball is in Philadelphia. The Phillies looking to snap a 4-game losing streak, lead the Yankees 2-0 in the third. It's available on ESPN Radio. Bryson Stott with a solo home run, his 8th of the season. Also, New York All-Star outfielder Cody Bellinger goes on the 10-day IL with a strained left hamstring. Angels outlast the Giants 4-3. Mike Trout goes 4-for-4, his first four-hit game in more than 4 years. Seattle goes back-to-back in the 7th at Texas.